0: In the United States, provided him with staff and access to a London property before he entered Parliament. Mr. Farage and Reform UK deny any rules were broken. Ollie Barrett reports from London.
1: The pressure has been building and building and building on Nigel Farage, but nonetheless, this announcement from him was something of a surprise. It's also a huge gamble. It is entirely possible that he could lose the upcoming by-election in Clacton. If that were to be the case, it would be a hugely important moment, potentially, for the future of his political career as an individual, but also for the future of Reform UK, the party which he leads and which many see to have effectively been created in his own image.
0: Marine Le Pen has declared she will run for the French presidency in 2027, hours after a Paris appeals court upheld her conviction for misusing European Union funds, but reduced her sentence. Le Pen says she will challenge the ruling before France's highest court. Ross Cullen reports from Paris.
2: Marine Le Pen can run in the 2027 French presidential election. She can technically run, she can legally run. She won't be contravening any sentence that's been applied to her, but she would have to do so wearing an electronic tag. She has previously said she would not campaign if she had to wear an electronic tag, and so if she stands by what she said previously, she won't be running, and it would be the 30-year-old party president of the National Rally, Jordan Bardella, who would be standing in her place.
0: From Bureaus Worldwide, this is FSN.
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1: From Feature Story News in Washington, I'm Jagruti Dave. US President Donald Trump is in the Turkish capital Ankara for the NATO summit, where alliance members are under pressure to show they are increasing defence spending toward the 5% of GDP target agreed last year. Stuart Smith reports from Ankara.
2: It's been a consistent concern of the president that NATO allies are not pulling their weight, and the Secretary General Mark Rutte was trying to show how much progress has already been made, over $280 billion invested in just over a year, getting closer and closer to some degree of parity with what the United States spends on defence. So that is the main thing that's being talked about today, turning cash into capability and effectively issuing a report card on how the 32 NATO nations are doing when it comes to paying their fair share.
1: Nigel Farage, leader of Reform UK, has resigned as a member of the British Parliament, triggering a by-election in his Clacton-on-Sea constituency, in which he says he'll stand as a candidate. The move comes amid growing scrutiny of Mr. Farage's financial arrangements, specifically allegations that a businessman convicted of wire fraud

0: potentially for the future of his political career as an individual, but also for the future of Reform UK, the party which he leads and which many see to have effectively been created in his own image.
1: Marine Le Pen has declared she will run for the French presidency in 2027, hours after a Paris appeals court upheld her conviction for misusing European Union funds, but reduced her sentence. Le Pen says she will challenge the ruling before France's highest court. Ross Cullen reports from Paris.
2: Marine Le Pen can run in the 2027 French presidential election. She can technically run, she can legally run. She won't be contravening any sentence that's been applied to her, but she would have to do so wearing an electronic tag. She has previously said she would not campaign if she had to wear an electronic tag, and so if she stands by what she said previously, she won't be running, and it would be the 30-year-old party president of the National Rally, Jordan Bardella, who would be standing in her place.
1: From Bureaus Worldwide, this is FSN.
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1: From Feature Story News in Washington, I'm Jagruti Dave. US President Donald Trump is in the Turkish capital Ankara for the NATO summit, where alliance members are under pressure to show they are increasing defence spending toward the 5% of GDP target agreed last year. Stuart Smith reports from Ankara.
2: It's been a consistent concern of the president that NATO allies are not pulling their weight. And the Secretary General, Mark Rutte, was trying to show how much progress has already been made, over $280 billion invested in just over a year, getting closer and closer to some degree of parity with what the United States spends on defence. So that is the main thing that's being talked about today, turning cash into capability and effectively issuing a report card on how the 32 NATO nations are doing when it comes to paying their fair share.
1: Nigel Farage, leader of Reform UK, has resigned as a member of the British Parliament, triggering a by-election in his Clacton-on-Sea constituency, in which he says he'll stand as a candidate. The move comes amid growing scrutiny of Mr. Farage's financial arrangements, specifically allegations that a businessman convicted of wire fraud in the United States provided him with staff and access to a London property before he entered Parliament. Mr. Farage and Reform UK deny any rules were broken. Ollie Barrett reports from London.
3: The pressure has been building and building and building on Nigel Farage, but nonetheless, this announcement from him was something of a surprise. It's also a huge gamble. It is entirely possible that he could lose the upcoming by-election in Clacton. If that were to be the case, it would be a hugely important moment.

0: run in the 2027 French presidential election. She can technically run, she can legally run, she won't be contravening any sentence that's been applied to her, but she would have to do so wearing an electronic tag. She has previously said she would not campaign if she had to wear an electronic tag, and so if she stands by what she said previously, she won't be running, and it would be the 30-year-old party president of the National Rally, Jordan Bardella, who would be standing in her place.
1: From Bureaus Worldwide, this is FSN.
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0: And now the news on Pure 24/7 Radio. From Feature Story News in Washington, I'm Jagruti Dave. US President Donald Trump is in the Turkish capital Ankara for the NATO summit, where alliance members are under pressure to show they are increasing defence spending toward the 5% of GDP target agreed last year. Stuart Smith reports from Ankara.
1: It's been a consistent concern of the president that NATO allies are not pulling their weight, and the Secretary General Mark Rutte was trying to show how much progress has already been made, over $280 billion invested in just over a year, getting closer and closer to some degree of parity with what the United States spends on defence. So that is the main thing that's being talked about today, turning cash into capability and effectively issuing a report card on how the 32 NATO nations are doing when it comes to paying their fair share.
0: Nigel Farage, leader of Reform UK, has resigned as a member of the British Parliament, triggering a by-election in his Clacton-on-Sea constituency, in which he says he'll stand as a candidate. The move comes amid growing scrutiny of Mr. Farage's financial arrangements, specifically allegations that a businessman convicted of wire fraud in the United States provided him with staff and access to a London property before he entered Parliament. Mr. Farage and Reform UK deny any rules were broken. Ollie Barrett reports from London.
2: The pressure has been building and building and building on Nigel Farage, but nonetheless, this announcement from him was something of a surprise. It's also a huge gamble. It is entirely possible that he could lose the upcoming by-election in Clacton. If that were to be the case, it would be a hugely important moment potentially for the future of his political career as an individual, but also for the future of Reform UK, the party which he leads and which many see to have effectively been created in his own image.
0: Marine Le Pen has declared she will run for the French presidency in 2027, hours after a Paris appeals court upheld her conviction for misusing European Union funds, but reduced her sentence. Le Pen says she will challenge the ruling before France's highest court. Ross Cullen reports from Paris.
3: Marine Le Pen can

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2: I never forget where I come from. It's good to stay rooted, and I drive past bone boxes where I've been left for dead, and I think about that, and I think I'm still here. And then when I think of the influence that I've got in prisons through the storytelling and through my narrative, only God could do that.
3: We've had some really, really harrowing stories of parents just emailing us a few times now saying that unfortunately their children have passed away, but icing pot was one of the best things that they did, and they've got pictures and memories of their children, and you know, those songs are utterly precious to them.
4: It was Carl's inspiration. You know, as we were writing the script, I could call him up and say, hey, when you were getting interrogated by the Gestapo, you know, how did that work? And he would give these just incredible details about what it was like. This was a first-hand source. He was there. It was just, you know, what an incredible gift to have that as a source to develop this film.
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1: From Feature Story News in Washington, I'm Jagruti Dave. US President Donald Trump is in the Turkish capital Ankara for the NATO summit, where alliance members are under pressure to show they are increasing defence spending toward the 5% of GDP target agreed last year. Stuart Smith reports from Ankara.
2: It's been a consistent concern of the president that NATO allies are not pulling their weight, and the Secretary General Mark Rutte was trying to show how much progress has already been made, over $280 billion invested in just over a year, getting closer and closer to some degree of parity with what the United States spends on defence. So that is the main thing that's being talked about today, turning cash into capability and effectively issuing a report card on how the 32 NATO nations are doing when it comes to paying their fair share.
1: Nigel Farage, leader of Reform UK, has resigned as a member of the British Parliament, triggering a by-election in his Clacton-on-Sea constituency, in which he says he'll stand as a candidate. The move comes amid growing scrutiny of Mr. Farage's financial arrangements, specifically allegations that a businessman convicted of wire fraud in the United States provided him with staff and access to a London property before he entered Parliament. Mr. Farage and Reform UK deny any rules were broken. Ollie Barrett reports from London.
3: The pressure has been building and building and building on Nigel Farage, but nonetheless, this announcement from him was something of a surprise. It's also a huge gamble. It is entirely possible that he could lose the upcoming by-election in Clacton. If that were to be the case, it would be a hugely important moment, potentially, for the future of his political career as an individual, but also for the future of Reform UK, the party which he leads and which many see to have effectively been created in his own image.
1: Marine Le Pen has declared she will run for the French presidency in 2027, hours after a Paris appeals court upheld her conviction for misusing European Union funds, but reduced her sentence. Le Pen says she will challenge the ruling before France's highest court. Ross Cullen reports from Paris.
4: Marine Le Pen can run in the 2027 French presidential election. She can technically run, she can legally run. She won't be contravening any sentence that's been applied to her, but she would have to do so wearing an electronic tag. She has previously said she would not campaign if she had to wear an electronic tag, and so if she stands by what she said previously, she won't be running, and it would be the 30-year-old party president of the National Rally, Jordan Bardella, who would be standing in her place.
1: From bureaus

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1: From Feature Story News in Washington, I'm Jagruti Dave. US President Donald Trump is in the Turkish capital Ankara for the NATO summit, where alliance members are under pressure to show they are increasing defence spending toward the 5% of GDP target agreed last year. Stuart Smith reports from Ankara.
2: It's been a consistent concern of the president that NATO allies are not pulling their weight. And the Secretary General, Mark Rutte, was trying to show how much progress has already been made. Over $280 billion invested in just over a year, getting closer and closer to some degree of parity with what the United States spends on defense. Talked about today, turning cash into capability and effectively issuing a report card on how the 32 NATO nations are doing when it comes to paying their fair share.
1: Nigel Farage, leader of Reform UK, has resigned as a member of the British Parliament, triggering a by-election in his Clacton-on-Sea constituency, in which he says he'll stand as a candidate. The move comes amid growing scrutiny of Mr. Farage's financial arrangements, specifically allegations that a businessman convicted of wire fraud in the United States provided him with staff and access to a London property before he entered Parliament. Mr. Farage and Reform UK deny any rules were broken. Ollie Barrett reports from London.
3: The pressure has been building and building and building on Nigel Farage, but nonetheless, this announcement from him was something of a surprise. It's also a huge gamble. It is entirely possible that he could lose the upcoming by-election in Clacton. If that were to be the case, it would be a hugely important moment potentially for the future of his political career as an individual, but also for the future of Reform UK, the party which he leads and which many see to have effectively been created in his own image.
1: Marine Le Pen has declared she will run for the French presidency in 2027, hours after a Paris appeals court upheld her conviction for misusing European Union funds, but reduced her sentence. Le Pen says she will challenge the ruling before France's highest court. Ross Cullen reports from Paris.
4: Marine Le Pen can run in the 2027 French presidential election. She can technically run, she can legally run. She won't be contravening any sentence that's been applied to her, but she would have to do so wearing an electronic tag. She has previously said she would not campaign if she had to wear an electronic tag, and so if she stands by what she said previously, she won't be running, and it would be the 30-year-old party president of the National Rally, Jordan Bardella, who would be standing in her place.
1: From Bureaus Worldwide, this is FSN.
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1: The heart and the soul of Christianity is not a religious system, is not ethical standards, it is not even a set of doctrine. 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
1: From Feature Story News in Washington, I'm Jagruti Dave. US President Donald Trump is in the Turkish capital Ankara for the NATO summit, where alliance members are under pressure to show they are increasing defence spending toward the 5% of GDP target agreed last year. Stuart Smith reports from Ankara.
2: It's been a consistent concern of the president that NATO allies are not pulling their weight, and the Secretary General, Mark Rutte, was trying to show how much progress has already been made, over $280 billion invested in just over a year, getting closer and closer to some degree of parity with what the United States spends on defence. So that is the main thing that's being talked about today, turning cash into capability and effectively issuing a report card on how the 32 NATO nations are doing when it comes to paying their share.
1: Nigel Farage, leader of Reform UK, has resigned as a member of the British Parliament, triggering a by-election in his Clacton-on-Sea constituency, in which he says he'll stand as a candidate. The move comes amid growing scrutiny of Mr. Farage's financial arrangements, specifically allegations that a businessman convicted of wire fraud in the United States provided him with staff and access to a London property before he entered Parliament. Mr. Farage and Reform UK deny any rules were broken. Ollie Barrett reports from London.
3: The pressure has been building and building and building on Nigel Farage, but nonetheless, this announcement from him was something of a surprise. It's also a huge gamble. It is entirely possible that he could lose the upcoming by-election in Clacton. If that were to be the case, it would be a hugely important moment, potentially, for the future of his political career as an individual, but also for the future of Reform UK, the party which he leads and which many see to have effectively been created in his own image.
1: Marine Le Pen has declared she will run for the French presidency in 2027, hours after a Paris appeals court upheld her conviction for misusing European Union funds, but reduced her sentence. Le Pen says she will challenge the ruling before France's highest court. Ross Cullen reports from Paris.
4: Marine Le Pen can run in the 2027 French presidential election. She can technically run, she can legally run. She won't be contravening any sentence that's been applied to her, but she would have to do so wearing an electronic tag. She has previously said she would not campaign if she had to wear an electronic tag, and so if she stands by what she said previously, she won't be running, and it would be the 30-year-old party president of the National Rally, Jordan Bardella, who would be standing in her place.
1: From bureaus worldwide, this is FSN.
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And I'm Stephen D, host of the show, not a morning person, here to help you wake up on this Wednesday morning.

Magnum with Just Like an Arrow. I always think of Andy B when I hear Magnum because he really likes the band. And if you haven't already heard, let me just say, Andy B, who is the CEO and founder of the station, had a stroke last Monday. And so the whole station has been up in the air trying to work out the schedule and all the rest of things. But we are managing, we are keeping on going. And I'm here on the wake-up call to help you wake up this Wednesday morning. It's Wednesday, losing track of the days of the week here. I am somewhat confused by it all. But Andy B is well. He's doing all right. He's recovering quickly. It's essentially a stroke. It's essentially a brain injury. So he's just having to relearn how to move his arm, how to move his leg, that kind of thing. And it's difficult. But on a cognitive test, he got 21 out of 22, as I understand it. So as he said, he's got a brain and it's working, which is absolutely brilliant. He's still got his sense of humor, which is great. But yeah. We are struggling with that as a station. We've got a man down and he does an awful lot for the station. So trying to manage all the rest of the stuff that he normally does has been hard, but we are still here. And on this morning's Wake Up Call show, we have the usual features to help you wake up, including our wake up song, including our challenge of the week, continuing that rather. And we also have some mental maths for you, a word of the day, and more besides.

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So, continuing our challenge of the week, as we do around this time, each and every Wake Up Call show, we are continuing the challenge of the week, which I introduced actually on Sunday morning when I covered Andy B's Just a Thought radio show. And my Just a Thought that I left you with at the end of that show was about the life-changing value of banter. When you just chat with people that you come across about nothing particularly important, I suppose it's keeping that humanity, you know, it's talking to people you come across, whether you're waiting in a queue, whether you're meeting up with a delivery guy, postman, whatever, just having a bit of banter, talking about the weather, talking about the football, talking about any number of different things that are going on that aren't especially important. And yesterday I also mentioned how it goes beyond that. It's not just random strangers you come across like the postman or people you're waiting in a queue with, but it's also friends and family. Chatting to them about, you know, life, the universe and everything is great, but sometimes it's good to just banter about nothing important. And I think that's really good and valuable. Life-saving, I would say. Just bantering about nothing important. So that's my challenge of the week. It's something I've been doing quite a bit of late as we struggle with Andy B having had a stroke. There's a lot of banter going on. A bit of humour here and there, talking about things that don't really matter, just to keep ourselves going. It's life-saving. So that is my challenge of the week. It is something I've been doing a lot of, something I've been seeing a lot of in hospital, actually, and a lot of people doing this, where they just banter away about nothing important. And the thing is, you could be walking down the street and someone could be struggling with a huge number of problems. If you banter away with them about nothing in particularly important, how much might you help them? And that could be true also for friends, family, people you loosely know, colleagues at work, whatever. So that is my challenge of the week. I think it's a good one. I think it's really healthy.

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with Shakira, and you're listening to Pure 24/7 Radio. It is, of course, the Wake Up Call show, and I'm Stephen D, here to help you wake up to start the day right, as I normally would, and I think that's really valuable. Waking up well, it kind of can set the tone of the day. If you ever had a rough start to the day, you know, when you just you wake up on the wrong side of the bed, it kind of sets the tone for the rest of the day. It can be very hard to kind of reset that without going back to bed and starting again the next day. It can be done, but it's much better if you start the day well. So that's what we try to do on this show. We do that with some brilliant music and some great features, even if I do say so myself. Speaking of which, let's jump into our wake up song of the morning. It's pretty self-explanatory, really. It's a song which is designed to help you wake up because it's got lots of energy and oomph and all that kind of stuff. So Nirvana, Come As You Are, is our wake up song of the morning. Now, there's a kind of gentle edge to it, which I very much like. It's not like super upbeat and energetic, but there's a bit of oomph. It'll help wake me up, if nothing else.

What do you reckon? A good wake-up song? Nirvana, Come As You Are? Well, I certainly think so. That certainly helped wake me up, and I hope you're more awake as a result of listening to that. If you're not yet feeling more awake, it's not even 8 o'clock in the morning, so don't worry. Especially if you're listening here in the UK, you could be listening in another part of the world, in which case it could be another time of day. And if you're not yet feeling awake, I don't know how to help you per se, except to suggest you stay tuned to Pure 24/7 Radio, listen to some brilliant music and people like me keeping you company throughout the day. And I hope that will help you feel more awake and alert. 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

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It's the Wake Up Call Show with me, Stephen D, here to help you wake up and start the day right on this Wednesday morning, Wednesday the 8th of July, in fact, if you were curious. And it's coming up towards 8 o'clock very, very soon. So a pretty good time to be thinking about waking up, I would always think. I think like 8 o'clock in the morning, that's a very comfortable time to wake up, to be honest. Waking up before 7, as I do for this show, just a little bit too early for my taste. After 8 o'clock, very comfortable time to be waking up. 8:30 now you're talking. But yeah, before 7 o'clock, which is what I do for this show, a little less comfortable in terms of waking up. But I do enjoy hosting this show. I really do. It's just that I'm not a morning person, and it's rather amusing that I host the Wake Up Call Show, the earliest show on the station.

That was the Eurythmics with Here Comes the Rain Again. Such a brilliant tune. Now, we have pretty much come to the end of the first hour of this morning's Wake Up Call show. We've done our challenge of the week. We have done our wake up song. Coming up in the next hour, we'll bring you some mental math to help you warm up your brain in preparation for the day. And we'll also give you a word of the day. Now, yesterday's word, gobbledygook, I'll tell you how I got on with that word. Using it in everyday conversation is kind of the goal of the word of the day. So I'll let you know how I got on with that. And I'll also bring you some mental math. I tested some of the mental math that I did on yesterday's show, actually. I tested it after I'd said it on the radio. But anyway, I tested it on someone and they got it bang on first time. So I'm thinking maybe it was too easy. Might fire some harder ones at you later on. But anyway, we've got Natalie and Brulier impressed, and this brings us to the hourly news, after which we've got a couple more great features coming your way, as I mentioned, as well as tons of great music.

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1: From Feature Story News in Hong Kong, I'm Laura Westbrook. The US says it's launched a series of powerful strikes against Iran after attacks on three commercial vessels in the Strait of Hormuz. Iran has not directly claimed responsibility for the attacks on the three tankers. Jagruti Dave has more from Washington.
2: In a social media post, U.S. Central Command said the strikes against Iran, which it described as powerful, were to impose heavy costs for targeting and attacking commercial shipping crewed by innocent civilians in an international waterway. The U.S. accuses Iran of targeting three commercial ships transiting the Strait of Hormuz. This is the waterway which before the war carried around 20% of the world's traded oil. Iran has since restricted shipping through the strait, putting a crunch on global oil supplies and driving up prices. The US says Iran's recent actions were a clear violation of the ceasefire struck between the US and Iran in June.
1: Contractors have been cleared to begin installing emergency steel supports inside an unstable Manhattan high-rise after engineers found two structural columns had buckled and floors were sagging across five stories of the 37-story building. The former Pfizer headquarters is undergoing the largest office-to-residential conversion in United States history. Seven neighboring buildings have been evacuated, including a school running a summer camp for 400 children and the Israeli consulate. Mitch McCann reports from New York.
3: Now, this incident all came about at around 8 o'clock this morning, where there were complaints to the fire department here in New York about falling debris from the building. And when inspectors went in and had a look, they found on the 21st floor that some of the beams inside the 21st floor had buckled. Now, that is an obvious problem that the mayor, Zohra Mamdani, talked about earlier today. He said it was a very, very serious situation and there was a risk of a localized collapse.
1: Marine Le Pen has declared she will run for the French presidency in 2027, hours after a Paris appeals court upheld her conviction for misusing European Union funds but reduced her ban from public office, effectively clearing her path to stand. Ross Cullen reports from Paris.
4: Marine Le Pen can run in the 2027 French presidential election. She can technically run, she can legally run. She won't be contravening any sentence that's been applied to her, but she would have to do so wearing an electronic tag. She has previously said she would not campaign if she had to wear an electronic tag, and so if she stands by what she said previously, she won't be running, and it would be the 30-year-old party president of the National Rally, Jordan Bardella, who would be standing in her place.
1: From bureaus worldwide, this is FSN.
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I do like Roxette, and that was The Rain, bringing us into this, the second hour of this morning's Wake Up Call show here on Pure 24/7 Radio, of course, with me, Stephen D, here to help you wake up to start the day right, which is, as I said earlier on, very ironic because I'm not a morning person. It may sound like it, but really I'm not. I don't do well in the mornings. It's rough. That transition from me being in bed to me being awake, that argument that I have with the alarm clock as I hit snooze a few times, that is really, really rough. I'm not a big fan of the mornings. I really am a lot. Very occasionally I might get up very, very early and just sort of be awake. That is a very, very rare thing. The majority of the time, my alarm clock wakes me up, much to my dismay, and I have this sort of moment of just horror as I have to try and wake up and start the day. And then I get going and I'm all right and I'm ready to go for this show, and I have my cup of tea and I have some toast and I, you know, everything works out. But there's that moment when I first wake up and it's just, ooh, that's rough. And anyone who catches me in that moment, I'm really, really sorry, because I just do not do well first things in the morning. There's a level of, I mean, grumpy isn't quite the right word, to be honest. Anyway, we have on this morning's Wake Up Call show some brilliant features to help you wake up. Apart from the great music that we play, we also have a couple coming up in this hour. One of those is the word of the day. So I'll recap yesterday's word of the day and I'll bring you a new word. And the idea of this is just to use it in everyday conversation. I'll also be bringing you some mental maths before the end of this hour as a way of kind of warming up your brain in preparation for the day. So I'll give you a couple of mathematical equations and see how you do with them. As I say, I think they might have been too easy yesterday.

So that was Samantha Mumba with her cover of Signed, Sealed, Delivered. I'm pretty sure she didn't do the original one. I've heard a few different versions of that song and I'm pretty confident hers was not the original. But anyway, we are on the Wake Up Call show and I'm about to give you a word of the day. So yesterday I gave you the word gobbledygook and the idea was to try and use this in everyday conversation. Now, I came across a point when someone was trying to pronounce a particular medicine. They were trying to pronounce it and they had a really difficult time. And I didn't actually use this word in the end, but what I was thinking of was gobbledygook. The word they were trying to describe the medicine, it was nowhere near to what came out of their mouth. You know, they were trying their absolute hardest and I gave them every effort, but it was not the word that they were aiming for. So that was about a particular medicine. It just came up in conversation and they had a good laugh about it, but they were not pronouncing it correctly, not even remotely close. And so gobbledygook was the word that came to mind. So that's the word of the day for yesterday. Today's word, I've got flabbergasted, and I've heard people use this word. I don't use it all that often in conversation. It's quite whimsical, quite amusing. You wouldn't necessarily use it in a very serious scenario, but flabbergasted just means you're surprised, shocked, possibly flabbergasted. And that's a word to try and use in everyday conversations. That's our word of the day. Do stick around for some mental maths coming your way as I help you to warm up your brain in preparation for the day.

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So let's jump into some mental maths to help you warm up your brain for the day ahead. We'll start with a slightly easier question. I think later on in this hour, I'll give you a harder one. So let's start with a slightly easier one. Oh, I think it's easier. We start with the number 5, we add 7, divide that by 3, and then multiply it by 5. Starting with 5, add 7, divide it by 3, and then multiply that by 5. I hope that's straightforward, easy enough for you. I'll give you the answer after this next song from Queen.

0: Such an iconic song, that Bohemian Rhapsody by Queen. Now, I gave you a bit of mental maths earlier, and I'm about to give you the answer. This is the easier question of the show. Two choices, that's a different feature. I'm thinking of, as I say, I'm not really a morning person. Anyway, we start with 5, we add 7, divide that by 3, and then multiply it by 5. So 5 plus 7 divided by 3 and then multiplied by 5. What answer do you get? The answer you have should be 20. Okay. So 5 plus 7 is 12, divided by 3 is 4, multiplied by 5 is 20. That is your easier mental math question for this morning to help you warm up your brain in preparation for the day. And if you got that correct, this next song will kind of match your feeling. If you got it wrong, then this next song should make you feel a little bit happier.
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2: I never forget where I come from. It's good to stay rooted, and I drive past bone boxes where I've been left for dead, and I think about that, and I think I'm still here. And then when I think of the influence that I've got in prisons through the storytelling and through my narrative, only God could do that.
3: We've had some really, really harrowing stories of parents just emailing us a few times now saying that unfortunately their children have passed away, but Icing Pot was one of the best things that they did, and they've got pictures and memories of their children, and you know, those songs are utterly precious to them.
4: It was Carl's inspiration. You know, as we were writing the script, I could call him up and say, hey, when you were getting interrogated by the Gestapo, you know, how did that work? And he would give these just incredible details about what it was like. This was a first-hand source. He was there. It was just, you know, what an incredible gift to have that as a source to develop this film.
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That was Michael Jackson with Bad, and you're listening to Pure 24/7 Radio. This is, of course, the Wake Up Call show with me, Stephen D, here to help you wake up. In this, the second hour of the show, we gave you a word of the day, which is flabbergasted. Flabbergasted just simply means when you're surprised. Don't ask me how to spell it. We're just trying to work out how to use it in everyday conversation. So if you come across something that surprises you and you feel like there's a moment for a whimsical word, then flabbergasted is the word to go for. And that's my word of the day. I may try and use that in today's conversation, whatever I might be speaking about. I mean, obviously I'd have to be surprised, but I don't think a day goes by when I wouldn't be surprised, when I wouldn't be able to use the word flabbergasted. So that's our word of the day. We've also been doing some mental math. I gave you a slightly easier question earlier on, which I think was pretty good. And now we're going to do something a little bit harder after this song from Coffee.

was Coffee, Run to Me, here on Pure 24/7 Radio. So, bit on mental maths. We did an easier one earlier on. I've got a slightly but trickier one for you now. I think the earlier was a bit too easy for most people. Maybe it was just right for you. Don't forget, it's not even 9 o'clock in the morning yet. But if you're up for a slightly difficult one, here we go. You start with the number 17 and you multiply that by 2. So 17 multiplied by 2, add 6, and then divide by 8. So 17 times 2 plus 6 divide by 8. That's the mental maths, the slightly harder mental maths for this morning. I'll give you that again in a moment, and I'll also give you the answer. So we've got some more brilliant music coming your way, including Delirious.

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That's on Facebook, Instagram, X, YouTube. 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

So the answer to our trickier bit of mental math, because I gave you an easier set, this is the trickier one. Starting with the number 17, multiply it by 2, add 6, and then divide by 8, okay? 17 times 2 plus 6, divide by 8. Your answer should be, I didn't write it in front of me. Let me do this in my head. So we've got 17 times 2, that's 34, plus 6 is 40, divided by 8. The answer is 5, okay? That was our mental math for you this morning. I forgot to write it down. Honestly, it's terrible. But there you go. Mental math this morning, that was the trickier one. The answer should be 5, okay? Now, we have just 2 more songs left to go of this, the second hour of this morning's Wake Up Call show. I hope by this point you're feeling more awake, but if you're only just tuning in, stay tuned in because we've got plenty more great stuff to help you wake up this Wednesday morning.

So we've got just one more song left of this, the second hour of this morning's Wake Up Call show. Coming up in the next hour, my favourite feature of the show, the Wake Up Call sandwich. Basically what we do, we play three songs in a row, and sandwich in the middle is a song which I especially like. Essentially, one of my favourite songs sandwiched between two of the general mix of music. We also have a bit of a heads up for what to expect throughout the rest of the day. The schedule for the radio has been a little bit different of late because of Andy B's stroke. Last Monday. So that's been really hard on all of us here at the station. So there's been quite a bit of variations to the schedule. I'll give you a heads up for what to expect throughout the rest of the day. And I'll give you that heads up some point in the next hour of the show. Plus, of course, we've got my favorite feature. So there's lots to stick around for. And of course, there's all the brilliant music that we normally play.

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1: From Feature Story News in Hong Kong, I'm Laura Westbrook. The US says it's launched a series of powerful strikes against Iran after attacks on three commercial vessels in the Strait of Hormuz. Iran has not directly claimed responsibility for the attacks on the three tankers. Jagruti Dave has more from Washington.
2: In a social media post, U.S. Central Command said the strikes against Iran, which it described as powerful, were to impose heavy costs for targeting and attacking commercial shipping crewed by innocent civilians in an international waterway. The U.S. accuses Iran of targeting three commercial ships transiting the Strait of Hormuz. This is the waterway which, before the war, carried around 20% of the world's traded oil. Iran has since restricted shipping through the strait, putting a crunch on global oil supplies and driving up prices. The US says Iran's recent actions were a clear violation of the ceasefire struck between the US and Iran in June.
1: Contractors have been cleared to begin installing emergency steel supports inside an unstable Manhattan high-rise after engineers found two structural columns had buckled and floors were sagging across five stories of the 37-story building. The former Pfizer headquarters is undergoing the largest office-to-residential conversion in United States history. Seven neighboring buildings have been evacuated, including a school running a summer camp for 400 children and the Israeli consulate. Mitch McCann reports from New York.
3: Now, this incident all came about at around 8 o'clock this morning, where there were complaints to the fire department here in New York about falling debris from the building. And when inspectors went in and had a look, they found on the 21st floor that some of the beams inside the 21st floor had buckled. Now, that is an obvious problem that the mayor, Zohra Mamdani, talked about earlier today. He said it was a very, very serious situation and there was a risk of a localized collapse.
1: Marine Le Pen has declared she will run for the French presidency in 2027, hours after a Paris appeals court upheld her conviction for misusing European Union funds but reduced her ban from public office, effectively clearing her path to stand. Ross Cullen reports from Paris.
4: Marine Le Pen can run in the 2027 French presidential election. She can technically run, she can legally run. She won't be contravening any sentence that's been applied to her, but she would have to do so wearing an electronic tag. She has previously said she would not campaign if she had to wear an electronic tag, and so if she stands by what she said previously, she won't be running, and it would be the 30-year-old party president of the National Rally, Jordan Bardella, who would be standing in her place.
1: From bureaus worldwide, this is FSN.
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Such a brilliant song there from Cream. That was Sunshine of Your Love with some iconic guitar riffs in that. 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And with that being in the third and final hour, it's time for my favorite feature. So this is the Wake Up Call sandwich. Think of it as an all-day breakfast sandwich, but with music. In fact, I saw an all-day breakfast sandwich. It was reduced in the shops the other day. I didn't eat it, but anyway, all-day breakfast sandwiches, they are one of the best choices for a sandwich, in my humble opinion, apart from ham and cheese. Ham and cheese is the top notch, but all-day breakfast sandwich is going to be up there, top 10 at least, possibly even top 5, possibly even top 3, come to think of it. But anyway, all-day breakfast sandwich, but with music. That's what you're about to hear. 3 songs in a row and sandwich in the middle, a song which I especially like. And normally I play songs from our hard rock category, because it's my favorite genre of music. Today I've got a song from kind of indie alternative. I guess there's a rock feel to it. It's a song from The Corrs. It's I Do What I Like, the opening track to their 2015 album. I just really like this song. I just think it's brilliant. It's got good memories for me as well. I think there's a lot of memories assigned to this song. So I've got it sandwiched between two dance pop artists. We've got Saturdays and Zara Larsson. Enjoy this, your wake up call sandwich for today.

0: wherever, whenever. We'll be here for you.
1: So you've just heard your all-day breakfast sandwich or the wake-up call sandwich. That's three songs in a row, sandwiched in the middle, a song which I especially like. So in reverse order, the Saturdays with Ego. Before that was The Cause, I Do What I Like. And before that, Zara Larsson with Lush Life. Three brilliant songs. The song that was sandwiched in the middle, the one that I especially like, one of my favourites with a lot of memories from growing up, is The Cause, I Do What I Like, the opening track to their 2015. Album. I guess that shows my age, doesn't it, really? If I said I was growing up and it brings a lot of memories from that in 2015. Anyway, I am quite young and it probably comes across in my voice. But anyway, let's move on. I've got tons of great music for you this morning and I'll be continuing to help you wake up with tons more. Already, The Cause, Zara Larsson, that was part of our wake-up call sandwich. We heard Cream, Sunshine of Your Love. We had Our Atlantic Roots in the last hour, as well as Shed 7. We had Delirious. We had a song, actually, a cover of ABBA, SOS, by Meryl Streep, Pierce Brosnan, and other cast from the film Mamma Mia. So we've had some pretty cool tunes, Michael Jackson as well, actually. We had our wake-up song this morning from Nirvana. So we've been doing pretty well with music this morning.

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That song had a fair bit of energy. If that won't wake you up, I'm not sure what will. That was Tarun Wells featuring KB with Undefeated. Now we've come to that portion in the Wake Up Call show where I like to give you a little bit of a heads up for what to expect throughout the rest of the day. You may well have heard of the fact that Andy B, CEO and founder of the station, had a stroke last Monday, and so you won't be hearing his voice on the radio, not for quite some time, as he won't be able to host the radio shows. He won't be able to do quite a bit for quite some time as he continues to recover and recuperate. Do pray for that to be as speedy as possible and that he would regain full use of all the things he used to be able to do, but just pray that would happen as quickly as possible. But in the meantime, we've had to change the schedule somewhat, so there are quite a few shows that are missing. We're taking each day as it comes, taking each day by day. We will probably move into a more you know, temporary routine that will work best for us, but as it's going at the moment, we're doing one day at a time. Today, I'm on, obviously, with the Wake Up Call show at the moment, which is from 7 till 10. And my intentional intention is to do that every single day. Every weekday, as I was used to, from 7 till 10. And then that's followed by the Pure Brunches. Now, that varies from day to day. We had Katie Mack covering Tuesdays and Thursdays this week, which has been really great. We're really grateful for her for that. We've got Dan Rouse on Friday's Pure Brunch as well. And Bob Goody should be on after me from 10 till 12. We've got no late lunch show or schools out, but during those times, you can expect brilliant music as always. We've got the news on the hour and stuff like that. So, you know, do stick around. Do tune in to Pure 24/7 Radio for the brilliant music that we have to offer you. And that's music that is 3-point pure. There is no bad language in any of the songs we play, and that is true 24/7. So that's going to be the slight variation. The big gap there, the late lunch show, but that's because Nathan Thomas is filling in for Andy B on the Get Your Home show from 4 till 7, and that's been, we've been doing that since last week actually. He jumped right onto that show and has been covering it ever since. So you've got the Get Your Home show with Nathan Thomas from 4 till 7. It is a Wednesday, so you'll have Peter with the Energize show from 7 till 9, and then that's followed by Midweek Worship with Dan Rouse from 9 till 11 p.m. So that is the plan for the day. As I say, a couple of gaps in the schedule, but other than that, it's pretty much all normal. We're still here. We're still going. Obviously, just got a gap from what Andy B does, which is quite a lot.

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0: 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We're bound to break in my hands, are tied.
1: So we are rapidly coming towards the end of this morning's Wake Up Call show. I hope that you're feeling more awake and ready for whatever this Wednesday may have in store for you. But if you're not yet feeling awake, just stay tuned to Pure 24/7 Radio. We've got lots of great stuff to keep you company throughout the day. And of course, we've got our 3-point Pure Music, which is always good. Music is a powerful thing. 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And even if you are feeling awake, this will help you stay awake throughout the rest of the day. So I've done my bit and I will hand over to the rest of the team throughout the day, keeping you company, whenever they're up to, whatever you're up to, with some brilliant music, of course. Now, we've got just two more songs left to go, including this brilliant dance pop tune, Evacuate the Dance Floor by Cascada.

Thank you so much for joining me on this morning's Wake Up Call. I will, of course, be back tomorrow. Same time, same place, that's 7 till 10 here, only on Pure 24/7 Radio to help you wake up and start the day right. 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We've got Kelly Clarkson taking us up to the hourly news. And after that, you've got this morning's Pure Brunch.

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1: From Feature Story News in London, I'm Ollie Barrett. Iran's Revolutionary Guard says it's launched missiles and drones at 85 American military sites across Bahrain and Kuwait, with air raid sirens sounding in both countries. The strikes came in retaliation for a wave of more than 80 US military strikes on Iranian targets, including air defense systems, coastal radar, and more than 60 patrol boats in and around the Strait of Hormuz. Washington has also reimposed sanctions on Iranian oil, revoking concessions it had made as part of a ceasefire agreement that appears to be effectively collapsed. Conan Nolan, political correspondent with NBC News in Los Angeles, says President Trump miscalculated the scale of the challenge.
2: It's unclear as to just how much this latest round, what it means for the ceasefire. It could, though, be the greatest test the president's gone through thus far.
1: Marine Le Pen's declared she will run for the French presidency in 2027, despite a Paris appeals court upholding her conviction for embezzling European Union funds. The court handed the hard right leader a 3-year jail term, two of them suspended, and ordered her to wear an electronic monitoring tag, but reduced her ban from public office to just 15 months. Peter Allen, reporter in Paris, says Le Pen stunned observers with her announcement live on TV.
3: She absolutely amazed everybody. She appeared on live television and everybody thought she was going to hand her candidacy to a young man called Jordan Bardella of the National Rally Party. Why? Because a few hours earlier, she had been definitively convicted of embezzlement by the Paris Appeal Court.
1: In the UK, the governing Labour Party and opposition Conservatives and Liberal Democrats say they will not stand in a by-election being triggered by Nigel Farage. The Reform UK leader is resigning as an MP to stand in a by-election in Clacton. He says it's a fight against the establishment and denies any wrongdoing as allegations swirl about his financial arrangements and donors. Foreign Secretary Yvette Cooper says Nigel Farage is having a political tantrum.
4: This is a political stunt, isn't it? And it's like Nigel Farage has just decided, well, the normal rules in politics that say, do you know what, if you get millions of pounds in donations, you need to declare it, because frankly everybody needs to know there's not something dodgy going on. They need to know whether or not, you know, who it's come from, whether there's any conditions, what is going on, because that is just about the normal rules of politics and it's what the public have a right to know.
1: The UK says it's leading a $50 billion project to build a new long-range missile to protect Europe. London's making the announcement at the NATO summit in Ankara, along with 11 allies. From bureaus worldwide, this is FSN.
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Now, what a banger to start our Wednesday morning. A little bit of Ocean Drive, Lighthouse Family. Really takes me back to my younger days there. I remember my mum and my sister going to watch them way back when. It must have been at least 30 to 35 years ago, I'd have thought. But hey ho, bit of Lighthouse Family, why not? Hit hard, let's start well. So I'm Bob Goody, it's great to have your company again this Wednesday morning. Hope you're having a good week. Now, mine is off to one of those weeks where I've gone, hang on, where did those last 7 days go? I've been working away at conferences. This time last week, I just got back from Wales. I've been away over the weekend running a youth conference, and I don't know where the time has gone. I can't believe we are round to Wednesday again already. And still, the thing everyone's talking about is the football. But then I was out last night with my brother, and once in a while we go play snooker together. And as he was watching the football on his phone, I suddenly heard somebody mention about Wimbledon. Where's that crept up from? I'll be honest, I didn't know it had started. I didn't know it was about this time. And apparently it is that time of the year already. So we've got the football, the tennis, the holidays, the school events. I know lots of people have had sports days at schools. You're trying to remember whether you've watered the plants. Summer suddenly becomes surprisingly busy. So wherever you're listening today, whether you're at work, whether you're working from home, whether you're enjoying a quieter morning, or you're just grabbing a coffee in a lovely air-conditioned coffee shop, before the next thing on the list, welcome. Welcome. It's great to be speaking with you this morning. Now, coming up this morning, we do have some brilliant music. We've got our midweek lift. We've got our ponder of the week. And then after 11, I'm going to be joined by Alex Huggins from Faith in Later Life, who's got a fascinating story to share all about what God is up to around her. So make sure you stay tuned for the Faith in the Everyday from 11 o'clock. But next up, let's enjoy a bit of Higher Love

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1: So, of course, we are in the summer. Some of us didn't realise Wimbledon has already started. Some of us might not even know that the football is on. And England are still in. What a scorcher of a match it was the other night. Now, apparently we are in this strawberries and cream season. But before you know it, somebody will be talking about Christmas. I know. It's, again, one of the hottest weeks of the year. And, in fact, I walked into a garden centre last week and I promise you, there was already a shelf labelled Coming Soon Christmas. Why? It's the 8th of July 2026 today. We've still got nearly half a year until Christmas, but already our shops are lining us up for what is to come. We've not finished arguing about whether it's acceptable to wear shorts to work yet. Now, summer seems to arrive. We sprint past it, we wave goodbye, and before we've even found those barbecue tools that we put away last year. So, if you're listening with that coffee, you're driving, or maybe you've just discovered that your office feels suspiciously like the inside of an air fryer like mine does today, welcome along. Now, stay with me a little bit here, because I don't think this season of football we're in is actually about the football. We've talked about the community. We've talked about, yes, there are tactics and formations. Yes, somebody somewhere is shouting at the television because the manager doesn't make that substitution. But actually, again, one of my favourite parts is listening to everyone afterwards. You know, those people that have just decided what life is like. It's incredible. I love the confidence that we have of, I would have brought him off in the 62nd minute and all that sort of stuff. Because 10 minutes ago, we couldn't really remember where we'd parked our car. Yet here we are in the midst of this specialism, this expertise of various opinions, usually very confident ones, and usually completely wrong. But isn't that part of the fun? Maybe my opinion is it's too early for Christmas. If you talk to my wife, she'll be telling you it's not too early for Christmas. She will soon be putting the decorations up. I think the earliest we've had it was the 1st of November, or potentially it's been October that our decorations go up. And I think it is way too early. What are the opinions that you've got that differ across your family, across your friendship groups? Well, let's have a think on that as we hit Mariah Peters and Brave. No.

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1: So that was Mariah Peters, and then we had a little bit of The Jam and Shopping. Maybe that's because I'd got you in the Christmas shopping mood already, or maybe it's just a little bit of a subtle thing. Maybe it's time to try and shop for an air conditioning unit. I'll be honest, we didn't do that. I would love an air conditioning unit. I finally persuaded my wife after the hottest day of the year a couple of weeks ago, but can we find one for sale? Not for love nor money. But what is it? What are the things that you're shopping for today? So anyway, let's move on. Football, Wimbledon. I genuinely had forgot that it started. Every year, without fail, it sneaks up on me. We just don't seem to have the same build-up for it, do we? And yet, suddenly, the television is full of immaculate grass courts and people dressed entirely in white, and normally some singer or other is stood in the crowd, and we just get this jubilation, the commentators whispering as though somebody's asleep in the next room. And I do quite like Wimbledon. Not because I know much about tennis. I know about as much about tennis as I do football. But because it's one of those few sporting events where absolute silence is expected. Until somebody hits a tiny yellow ball. Then suddenly everyone loses their mind. It's wonderfully British. We queue politely all morning. Then we spend 4 hours quietly applauding. I love it. What better? And you know, one of the things that goes well at Wimbledon is a little bit of tea and biscuits. Again, quintessentially British. And a couple of weeks ago, I was joined on Faith in the Everyday by John Jackal. And he does have a track called Tea and Biscuits. So in a moment, I'm going to pop that on. But don't forget, if you want to listen back to any of the conversations that I'm having on Faith in the Everyday, just go to your regular podcast provider and search for the Rural Missions podcast. You can probably find it by searching Faith in the Everyday as well. But if you love what we're talking about after 11 o'clock and you'd love to continue that conversation, catch up, then you can do over on your podcast provider's Rural Missions podcast. So anyway, let's hear a little bit of John Jackal and Tea and Biscuit. We're from

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3: I am pleased to tell you that the latest Pure Media the magazine is inbound. A few more stops on the way to make sure it is just right for you, and it will arrive for July. So what can you expect for our July edition, you say? Well, since you ask, let me tell you. In the spotlight is Judy May, the founder of Cova International, with a remarkable story. Judy heads up a team that connects audiences with films, or should I say movies. Judy and her team brought The Chosen, a very popular TV series, H is for Hawk, with Brendan Gleeson, and more recently, the outstanding true story, Truth and Treason, and so many more, to the UK. 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
0: 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Everything you could

What a phenomenal singer Gloria Gaynor is, was, and forever will be. That was a little bit of I Will Survive. I will survive this heat for sure. So it's time for this week's Ponder of the Week. Now, every Wednesday, I leave us with a question, sometimes thoughtful, sometimes a bit ridiculous. Today's is ridiculous. But stick with me. It only starts off that way. If you could install air conditioning in just one place, where would it be? Ooh, I can already hear the cogs turning in a few heads. If you could install air conditioning in just one place, where would it be? Would it be your bedroom, your car, your office, the kitchen while you're cooking Sunday lunch? Maybe you're a churchgoer, you'd install it at your church. Now, let's be honest, some church buildings were apparently designed to trap every bit of heat ever created. You know, you walk in feeling perfectly comfortable and 20 minutes later you're wondering if the vicar can speed things up a bit because you're starting to resemble a puddle. Now, I'll be honest, there are some churches that I go into that capture no heat whatsoever. And so you go in the height of summer and they are the coolest places in the world. I know of a whole number of churches, especially in villages, that have opened their doors over the heat wave and gone, come on in, find some comfort. We don't have aircon, but we have big old stone buildings that make it cool. But then I have been to those exact same churches in the winter and they've got one little heater in the corner that is expected to try and heat this entire stone building, and it's not as warm as you would hope. It's about as cool as you'd want it for summer. So, what is it? If you could install air conditioning in just that one place, where would you put it? Because perhaps we all need somewhere to cool down. You know, not physically, but emotionally, mentally. Life gets busy and emails and meetings and school holidays looming and deadlines and family and news and pressure. So perhaps a real question to ponder is, where do we go when we need to cool down? Maybe that is something you want to think about instead, rather than going, I wish I had aircon. I wish I could install it in my neck and I can walk around with it. Like, I'll be honest, I do have one of those neck fans and they're okay. They work. I've seen a lot of people buying those handheld fans where you can stick it on your head and it cools you down. But it only does it for a limited period of time. The batteries run out. So where is it we go or look towards when we need to cool down? Where's our breathing space? Where's our place to think, to pause, to reset? I genuinely love to hear your answers this week. So you can check out the Pure 24/7 WhatsApp on our website. Just head to the bottom in the big green box. You could even catch up with me on Insta at Mr. Bob Goody. That's G-O-O-D-Y. Send me a thought. Send me a message. Follow me. I'll follow back. All of those good things. But where do we go when we need to cool down? Or if you could install air conditioning in just one place, where would it be? Let me know your thoughts, but for now we're going to head over to one of my all-time favourite artists. I've played him a little bit since I took over this Pure Brunch show. It's Meat Loaf.

Get in touch via WhatsApp. Just head over to our website, visit the Contact Us page, and click on the big green box that says Chat on WhatsApp.

Wow, you could easily get lost in that. A little bit of Richard Marx and Hazard there. Before that, I gave you another person with some cracking pipes, a bit of Meatloaf. Thinking of pipes, don't forget our ponder of the week. Where would you have aircon installed? One place. Or where is it that keeps you cool when you're getting a little bit too hot? Now, it is time for my midweek lift. And this week, it actually made me smile because it reminded me that kindness just isn't complicated. And I do apologise again, it's a football one, because this is one that I read that at a local junior football club during the hot weather, one of the parents just turned up with a cool box. Inside, ice pops. Oh, what a treat that would be. It was nothing revolutionary, no sponsorship, no grand announcements, just enough for every child after training. Now, if you'd asked those kids what the best part of the training was, I suspect half of them would have said the ice pop. And isn't that lovely? Sometimes making somebody's day cost less than a cup of coffee, a kind word, the holding the door, the buying somebody an ice lolly, sending that text you've been meaning to. Like, the world doesn't always need bigger gestures, it just needs more thoughtful ones. My son Ruben is 5, and I get a message most days on the school class dojo thing saying, we're selling ice creams, 50p or a pound after school. And I feel like, why is that every single day? I know it's hot, it's a lovely thing to do, I'm glad they're doing them cheap. But imagine if one day you got there and they gave out ice lollies to the kids and to us adults as well. Just a simple gesture changing the world. Well, changing that community, changing the people that it's affected, because it's those little things that we remember, isn't it? It's the little gestures. So I wonder, at the back of that midweek lift, what does your little gesture look like today? Could you buy someone an ice lolly as you're on your way somewhere? Could you pick up a little gift? Could you send that kind text message? Could you give someone some encouragement today? Have a think. How could you lift somebody's week this week? Well, let's push it all aside for now with a bit of Alicia's Attic.

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1: Well, what a lovely reminder there. Are you having a great day? Well, we're certainly not weather-wise, but as a lot of you may know, if you've been listening and following along on our socials, we continue, if you're a person of prayer, continue pray for Andy B and the family, because they are having a little bit of a grey day, a grey week, a grey month. So we continue to pray for full health and healing and restoration from your family here at Pure 24/7. So yeah, are you having a grey day? Well, maybe today we need to reflect on that. So before we head on towards the news, I've got a bit of a challenge for this week. I wonder whether we could be somebody else's air conditioning. Now, I know that does sound a little bit strange, but hear me out. Could we be the people that bring calm instead of panic today? Encouragement instead of criticism? A smile instead of another complaint? Because the world's got enough heat already. Maybe this week we could all help things cool down just a little by being somebody's air conditioner. So with that in mind, don't forget today's Ponder of the Week. If you could install air conditioning in just one place, where would it be? Or where do you find coolness in the midst of heat? I would love to hear your answers. Do get through to me on Insta at Mr. Bob Goody. But I've got a feeling we're going to get some brilliant answers this week. So make sure you do get in touch. We've also got WhatsApp and we've got our email. But just check out pure247radio.org.uk and you'll find all the ways that you can be in touch with us. So please do stay with me. After 11, I've got Alexandra Huggins from Faith in Later Life joining me for our Faith in the Everyday. And I really think you're going to enjoy the conversation. So stay with us. 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But for now, let's head into Top Loader to round off our hour together.

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1: From Feature Story News in London, I'm Ollie Barrett. Iran's Revolutionary Guard says it's launched missiles and drones at 85 American military sites across Bahrain and Kuwait, with air raid sirens sounding in both countries. The strikes came in retaliation for a wave of more than 80 US military strikes on Iranian targets, including air defense systems, coastal radar, and more than 60 patrol boats in and around the Strait of Hormuz. Washington has also reimposed sanctions on Iranian oil, revoking concessions it had made as part of a ceasefire agreement that appears to be effectively collapsed. Conan Nolan, political correspondent with NBC News in Los Angeles, says President Trump miscalculated the scale of the challenge.
2: It's unclear as to just how much this latest round, what it means for the ceasefire. It could, though, be the greatest test the president's gone through thus far.
1: Marine Le Pen's declared she will run for the French presidency in 2027, despite a Paris appeals court upholding her conviction for embezzling European Union funds. The court handed the hard right leader a 3-year jail term, two of them suspended, and ordered her to wear an electronic monitoring tag, but reduced her ban from public office to just 15 months. Peter Allen, reporter in Paris, says Le Pen stunned observers with her announcement live on TV.
3: She absolutely amazed everybody. She appeared on live television and everybody thought she was going to hand her candidacy to a young man called Jordan Bardella of the National Rally Party. Why? Because a few hours earlier, she had been definitively convicted of embezzlement by the Paris Appeal Court.
1: In the UK, the governing Labour Party and opposition Conservatives and Liberal Democrats say they will not stand in a by-election being triggered by Nigel Farage. The Reform UK leader is resigning as an MP to stand in a by-election in Clacton. He says it's a fight against the establishment and denies any wrongdoing as allegations swirl about his financial arrangements and donors. Foreign Secretary Yvette Cooper says Nigel Farage is having a political tantrum.
4: This is a political stunt, isn't it? And it's like Nigel Farage has just decided, well, the normal rules in politics that say, do you know what, if you get millions of pounds in donations, you need to declare it because, frankly, everybody needs to know there's not something dodgy going on. They need to know whether or not, you know, who it's come from, whether there's any conditions, what is going on, because that is just about the normal rules of politics and it's what the public have a right to know.
1: The UK says it's leading a $50 billion project to build a new long-range missile to protect Europe. London's making the announcement at the NATO summit in Ankara, along with 11 allies. From bureaus worldwide, this is FSN.
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1: So here we are in the second hour of our Pure Brunch with Bob Goody, and we are now in our Faith in the Everyday segment. And today I am joined by Alexandra Huggins from Faith in Later Life. Good morning, Alex.

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1: So, as you can probably tell, we have a little bit of a stalemate here. And I've got the wonderful Alex Huggins sat on the line with me, but for whatever reason, it just does not want to come onto our live studio this morning.

So obviously carrying on the theme there of cracking voices, cracking songs, A Million Dreams by Hugh Jackman. Although there are other artists on that, it just says Hugh Jackman on my system. Obviously he is kind of a megastar, so we'll let him have his moment. Now, as you're listening in, you're probably thinking, of all the dreams that you could have, maybe the one that you could have is that you'll tune in to Faith in the Everyday and the guest won't be able to be heard. Well, that is the dream that we are in this morning. It has turned into reality. So Alex will join us another day here on Faith in the Everyday, but you're going to have my dulcet tones for the next hour instead. But I assure you, we're going to have some fun. And I've just been thinking through, like, what does chaos look like? Now, what does chaos look like for you? What is the process that we go through? What do we explore? And it got me to processing, what are the things we never thought we'd say? I never thought we'd say, I'm live here on Pure 24/7 and you can't hear my guest. That's something I never thought I'd say. So I wonder, what are the things that you never thought you'd say? Because adulthood is mainly that, isn't it? It's saying sentences that your younger self would have laughed at. You know, things like, I'll just take a sit down for 5 minutes. 5 minutes? I don't think I've ever thought about that. You know, that kind of question of, I'm excited because the new vacuum cleaner arrives today. Or, oh no, I don't think I can eat that after 8 o'clock at night in the evening. Now, I am a big fan of food, and there are certain times when I go, oh no, I can't eat it that late, or oh no, I couldn't have a coffee after midday because the caffeine will keep me awake, or oh no, I'm sorry, I can't come out to that party because I've got to be up at 6 o'clock in the morning for work, and oh no, I'll be too tired to stay out till 10 o'clock. What on earth has happened? When did we become these people that make statements and say things that we never thought we'd say? It turns out that being an adult can be pretty boring. And being an adult, we can get tired. Now, if you've got one of those phrases you found yourself saying recently, why don't you let me hear over the week? What are the things that you've caught yourself saying now that you never believed you would? The other day, I was just about to leave for work, and my wife said, oh, you're going to take lunch with you? And I said, oh yes, I've packed a prawn salad for lunch. Now, I'm 41 years of age, and I think that is probably the first time in my life I've turned around and said, A, that I've brought a salad, and B, that it's got prawns in. There is no chicken, no bacon, none of that lovely goodness. But I'll be honest, I got to work, sat down, did my work, stopped for lunch, and it was the nicest prawn salad I think I've ever had in my life. So what are the things we never thought we would say? I never thought we'd say my guest is going to join us another week. But for now, let's have another couple of tracks. We've got the wonderful James with She's a Star. Obviously, Alex is a star. She's rolled with the punches. She's cleared her diary and she's going to clear it a second time to come and join us on the Faith in the Everyday. So She's a Star by James, followed by The Cost by Ren Collective.

0: So that was Ren Collective and the cast, and you're here with Bob Goody on Pure Brunch. So I've been trying to think, what do we chat about over this next hour? And it really got me thinking, what is it that's made me smile? Because the point of these midweek chats is to find things that can give us that lift, that can help us to face what the rest of the week holds, to make us smile, to make us think, to make us go, oh yeah, I could do that. So I thought I would just share three little things that have made me smile this week. Now, I wonder what things have made you smile, for sure. But for me, the first one was, I saw a dad trying to teach his little boy to ride a bike. Now, it wasn't going brilliantly. There were a few wobbles. There were one or two bushes involved. But eventually, there was success. And the smile on both their faces was priceless. Now, I do have a 5-year-old boy called Reuben. He's got a bike. He's currently got stabilizers on it. And it made me go, oh, how much happiness there was, not just in the child, but in the dad in that moment. And I look forward to the day when we take Reuben's stabilizers off and to see him trying and that effort and all of the energy that he's putting in to then go, I'm doing it. I'm doing it. I'm doing it. And we lose a little bit of that wonder, don't we, as we get older, of I've done it. I've conquered something. I've done something new. I've moved out of my comfort zone. And an honesty moment is I've personally never learned how to ride a bike. I didn't do it as a child. And it does make me wonder whether I need to start to learn. And there's just a little bit of a different thing, though, isn't there? If you see an adult trying to learn a bike and they've got stabilizers on and they're wobbling everywhere, you're like, what on earth is he up to? You see a child doing it, accompanied by their parent, you're like, oh, go on, brave soldier, you go for it, you've got this. And I would love it if I just had a few friends that gathered around me to help teach me how to ride a bike and went, you got this, Bob, you got this, and that look of such pleasure and delight as I learn how to ride a bike. I think it's more that I'm not very good on sort of stabilizing myself. I do have a fear of heights. I don't like being out of control and all those things. And I think that's why I've just avoided it. But it did make me smile, just the joy on the father's face and the joy on the son's face as that happened. Now, secondly, I do drink coffee quite a bit. I end up in a lot of coffee shops here, then everywhere. And I saw somebody pay for the coffee of the person behind them. And the recipient had absolutely no idea, because by the time they'd got to the front, they'd already gone and all of this. And it was just brilliant, because there was just this simple smile and the person walked away as if nothing had ever happened. And the joy in the person's face that received the free drink was like, wow. Not because they knew them, but because they just wanted to bless someone and encourage them and saw that that person was probably in more need than they are themselves. And then thirdly, I do end up in a lot of villages because that's my job, as I lead rural missions. But there was these two old ladies sat on a park bench opposite this church that I was talking in. And I have no idea what they were talking about, but they were absolutely dying with laughter on this bench. I don't know if you've ever seen it. It's quite a sight. They were probably in their 80s, but keeling over, like punching one another in jest, like, ah, ah, ah, ah. And just the delight again, whatever it was infectious. It made me go, I'd love to be part of that little group. I want to know what the joke is or what the story is. And so I wonder what's making you smile today. I'm smiling because I know that despite having some technical hitches, and Alex will be joining us next week, I can tell you that much. I can still smile because I've got some good music. I've got friends around me together on this journey, and what a beautiful thing that is. So what is it that's making you smile today?
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1: So that was, of course, The Lightning Seeds with The Life of Riley, followed by Gabrielle and Rise. Now, that does take me back to my teenage years, having a bit of Gabrielle. And The Lightning Seeds, obviously, three lions on our shirt, the 30 years of her, well, 60 years, isn't it? 60 years. How time has flown by. Now, I'm doing some random links for us, seeing as, unfortunately, we had some technical issues. So I've looked at those things that we have seen recently. What are the things that have made me smile? Now, I do run a charity as a day job. I run Rural Missions, and I've been doing a lot of fundraising recently. I have to write a lot of grants, ask people if they want to support us. And so I wonder whether we just ponder a little bit on if money wasn't an issue. Imagine money wasn't a problem anymore. Like, not millions of pounds, but just enough. What would your ideal Wednesday look like? Now, what would mine look like? Maybe a slow breakfast, a good full-cooked breakfast, obviously. Some good coffee. My wife would tell me we've got to go for a walk somewhere with a decent view and have some lunch outside, meet some interesting people, play some board games with the family. Maybe then end with some fish and chips somewhere near the sea. Like, I'm not thinking particularly glamorous. It's good people, good food, conversation. Like, what would we do if we didn't need to worry about money? If we didn't go to work every day? I know I've a few people that are now retired, and they're busier than they've ever been in their lives. And that's because they've now got the space and capacity to do the things that they love, the things that they enjoy, spending time with family, spending time with friends. So I wonder, what would you do if you had some more money, if it wasn't an issue? How would you spend your Wednesday? Would you have the slap-up meals? Would you spend it with friends? Or would you suddenly go out and buy something hot and fresh, like a brand new car, big house? I don't know if I would. Maybe I'd go for a new car, but we love our house, we love our neighbourhood, we love our community, so I don't think money would change things. And I work in Christian ministry, money will never be affluent, but we get by, we have enough to do what we would like to do and what God calls us to. So what would we do if money wasn't an issue today?

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1: So that is almost it for another Wednesday here on Pure Brunch with Bob Goody. Now, can I leave you with one more thought? The older I get, the more I realise that life is really changed by those huge moments. It's actually changed by those ordinary Wednesdays, ordinary conversations, ordinary kindness, ordinary people quietly making life better for those around them. So whatever the rest of your week holds, I hope that you notice something good. And maybe you can become somebody else's good news. Maybe you could become somebody else's air conditioning today or this week. So thank you so much for your company. I apologise we've not had that sparkling conversation from Alex, and instead you've just had my dulcet tones for the last hour. Well, the last 2 hours. But what a pleasure it is to be able to do this, to join you for just a short moment of your week. So remember, you can ponder, if you could put air conditioning anywhere, just one space, where would you put it? Or where is it you go when life is getting a bit hot and you need to cool down? But I'd love to hear from you. Make sure you get in touch at Mr. Bob Goody on Insta. You can head to our website and connect with us through WhatsApp or through our email. But bless you, take care, look after one another, and make sure you go and be somebody's air conditioning today. I'm going to leave you for the rest of this hour in the very capable hands of Queen with We Are the Champions, and then a cracking Christian group called Delirious with My Soul Sings.

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2: From Feature Story News in London, I'm Ollie Barrett. Iran's Revolutionary Guard says it's launched missiles and drones at 85 American military sites across Bahrain and Kuwait, with air raid sirens sounding in both countries. The strikes came in retaliation for a wave of more than 80 US military strikes on Iranian targets, including air defense systems, coastal radar, and more than 60 patrol boats in and around the Strait of Hormuz. Washington has also reimposed sanctions on Iranian oil, revoking concessions it had made as part of a ceasefire agreement that appears to be effectively collapsed. Conan Nolan, political correspondent with NBC News in Los Angeles, says President Trump miscalculated the scale of the challenge.
3: It's unclear as to just how much this latest round, what it means for the ceasefire. It could, though, be the greatest test the president's gone through thus far.
2: Marine Le Pen's declared she will run for the French presidency in 2027, despite a Paris appeals court upholding her conviction for embezzling European Union funds. The court handed the hard right leader a 3-year jail term, two of them suspended, and ordered her to wear an electronic monitoring tag, but reduced her ban from public office to just 15 months. Peter Allen, reporter in Paris, says Le Pen stunned observers with her announcement live on TV.
4: She absolutely amazed everybody. She appeared on live television and everybody thought she was going to hand her candidacy to a young man called Jordan Bardella of the National Rally Party. Why? Because a few hours earlier she had been definitively convicted of embezzlement by the Paris Appeal Court.
2: In the UK, the governing Labour Party and opposition Conservatives and Liberal Democrats say they will not stand in a by-election being triggered by Nigel Farage. The Reform UK leader is resigning as an MP to stand in a by-election in Clacton. He says it's a fight against the establishment and denies any wrongdoing as allegations swirl about his financial arrangements and donors. Foreign Secretary Yvette Cooper says Nigel Farage is having a political tantrum.
5: This is a political stunt, isn't it? And it's like Nigel Farage has just decided, well, the normal rules in politics that say, do you know what, if you get millions of pounds in donations, you need to declare it, because frankly everybody needs to know there's not something dodgy going on. They need to know whether or not, you know, who it's come from, whether there's any conditions, what is going on, because that is just about the normal rules of politics and it's what the public have a right to know.
2: The UK says it's leading a $50 billion project to build a new long-range missile to protect Europe. London's making the announcement at the NATO summit in Ankara, along with 11 allies. From bureaus worldwide, this is FSN.
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0: 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I'm Stephen D, host of The Wake Up Call here on Pure 24/7 Radio, and I'm not a morning person, but I'll be hosting the earliest show on station every weekday, 7 a.m. to 10 a.m, helping you wake up and start the day right. 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
1: I am pleased to tell you that the latest Pure Media the magazine is inbound. A few more stops on the way to make sure it is just right for you, and it will arrive for July. So what can you expect for our July edition, you say? Well, since you ask, let me tell you. In the spotlight is Judy May, the founder of Cova International, with a remarkable story. Judy heads up a team that connects audiences with films, or should I say movies. Judy and her team brought The Chosen, a very popular TV series, H is for Hawk, with Brendan Gleeson, and more recently, the outstanding true story, Truth and Treason, and so many more, to the UK. This is on top of all the fascinating articles by writers from many different countries, delivering on sport, life, health, technology, and so much more. 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
1: From Feature Story News in London, I'm Ollie Barrett. Iran's Revolutionary Guard says it's launched missiles and drones at 85 American military sites across Bahrain and Kuwait, with air raid sirens sounding in both countries. The strikes came in retaliation for a wave of more than 80 US military strikes on Iranian targets, including air defense systems, coastal radar, and more than 60 patrol boats in and around the Strait of Hormuz. Washington has also reimposed sanctions on Iranian oil, revoking concessions it had made as part of a ceasefire agreement that appears to be effectively collapsed. Conan Nolan, political correspondent with NBC News in

0: Los Angeles says President Trump miscalculated the scale of the challenge.
1: It's unclear as to just how much this latest round means for the ceasefire. It could, though, be the greatest test the president's gone through thus far.
0: Marine Le Pen's declared she will run for the French presidency in 2027, despite a Paris appeals court upholding her conviction for embezzling European Union funds. The court handed the hard right leader a 3-year jail term, two of them suspended, and ordered her to wear an electronic monitoring tag, but reduced her ban from public office to just 15 months. Peter Allen, reporter in Paris, says Le Pen stunned observers with her announcement live on TV.
2: She absolutely amazed everybody. She appeared on live television and everybody thought she was going to hand her candidacy to a young man called Jordan Bardella of the National Rally Party. Why? Because a few hours earlier, she had been definitively convicted of embezzlement by the Paris Appeal Court.
0: In the UK, the governing Labour Party and opposition Conservatives and Liberal Democrats say they will not stand in a by-election being triggered by Nigel Farage. The Reform UK leader is resigning as an MP to stand in a by-election in Clacton. He says it's a fight against the establishment and denies any wrongdoing as allegations swirl about his financial arrangements and donors. Foreign Secretary Yvette Cooper says Nigel Farage is having a political tantrum.
3: This is a political stunt, isn't it? And it's like Nigel Farage has just decided, well, the normal rules in politics that say, do you know what, if you get millions of pounds in donations, you need to declare it because, frankly, everybody needs to know there's not something dodgy going on. They need to know whether or not, you know, who it's come from, whether there's any conditions, what is going on, because that is just about the normal rules of politics and it's what the public have a right to know.
0: The UK says it's leading a $50 billion project to build a new long-range missile to protect Europe. London's making the announcement at the NATO summit in Ankara, along with 11 allies. From bureaus worldwide, this is FSN.
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1: From Feature Story News in Paris, I'm Ross Cullen. US President Donald Trump, speaking at the NATO summit in Turkey, declared the ceasefire with Iran over, though he also suggested further negotiations could still take place. Iran has launched retaliatory strikes against US military facilities in Bahrain and Kuwait, with Kuwait's Ministry of Defense confirming its air defenses intercepted 15 projectiles on Wednesday. The attacks came after the US military hit more than 80 targets in southern Iran, including air defense systems, command networks, and more than 60 Revolutionary Guard vessels in and near the Strait of Hormuz. Fiona Nicole Mee in Dubai says President Trump's remarks have deepened fears across the Gulf that the conflict with Iran will escalate further.
2: It's really concerning because we've seen many civilian infrastructure being targeted in the last couple of weeks as those attacks from the IRGC. But of course, the US Fifth Fleet is in Bahrain and the Al Asalam in Kuwait, based in Kuwait, are constantly the target of these retaliatory tit-for-tat strikes from the IRGC. So a really concerning development here, and it really feels like, given President Trump's comments there at NATO in Ankara in Turkey, that things may get worse here.
1: Members of the British Parliament are debating the United Kingdom's warfighting readiness on Wednesday amid warnings from a former senior military commander that Britain has virtually no ability to intercept incoming missiles. Ollie Barrett reports from London.
3: At the ongoing NATO summit in Ankara, US President Donald Trump has been critical of some European allies that he feels didn't support the United States enough, as he sees it, in the ongoing conflict with Iran. And we've already seen over the period of this Trump administration and the previous one that many people around President Trump feel that European NATO members have been relying on the Americans too much for too long when it comes to their security.
1: From bureaus worldwide, this is FSN. President Trump and President Zelensky are meeting at the NATO summit on Wednesday as the alliance works to convert record defense spending into operational military capability. William Denslow reports from Ankara.
4: We've seen a number of major arms announcements worth billions of dollars, ranging from everything from satellites, drone technology, to airplanes as well. We know that European allies have announced a $50 billion plan for long-range European-made missiles with a range of around 300 kilometers for precision strike. So that gives you just a sense of the focus at this NATO summit. Mark Rutte has said himself that NATO can't defend itself with dollars, with liras, with euros. They need tangible military hardware.
1: That's the latest Feature Story News. This is Ross Cullen in Paris reporting.
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1: From Feature Story News in Paris, I'm Ross Cullen. US President Donald Trump, speaking at the NATO summit in Turkey, declared the ceasefire with Iran over, though he also suggested further negotiations could still take place. Iran has launched retaliatory strikes against US military facilities in Bahrain and Kuwait, with Kuwait's Ministry of Defense confirming its air defenses intercepted 15 projectiles on Wednesday. The attacks came after the US military hit more than 80 targets in southern Iran, including air defense systems, command networks, and more than 60 Revolutionary Guard vessels in and near the Strait of Hormuz. Fiona Nicole Mee in Dubai says President Trump's remarks have deepened fears across the Gulf that the conflict with Iran will escalate further.
2: It's really concerning because we've seen many civilian infrastructure being targeted in the last couple of weeks as those attacks from the IRGC. But of course, the US Fifth Fleet is in Bahrain and the Al Asalam in Kuwait, based in Kuwait, are constantly the target of these retaliatory tit-for-tat strikes from the IRGC. So a really concerning development here, and it really feels like, given President Trump's comments there at NATO in Ankara in Turkey, that things may get worse here.
1: Members of the British Parliament are debating the United Kingdom's warfighting readiness on Wednesday amid warnings from a former senior military commander that Britain has virtually no ability to intercept incoming missiles. Ollie Barrett reports from London.
3: At the ongoing NATO summit in Ankara, US President Donald Trump has been critical of some European allies that he feels didn't support the United States enough, as he sees it, in the ongoing conflict with Iran. And we've already seen over the period of this Trump administration and the previous one that many people around President Trump feel that European NATO members have been relying on the Americans too much for too long when it comes to their security.
1: From bureaus worldwide, this is FSN. President Trump and President Zelensky are meeting at the NATO summit on Wednesday as the alliance works to convert record defense spending into operational military capability. William Denslow reports from Ankara.
4: We've seen a number of major arms announcements worth billions of dollars, ranging from everything from satellites, drone technology, to airplanes as well. We know that European allies have announced a $50 billion plan for long-range European-made missiles with a range of around 300 kilometers for precision strike. So that gives you just a sense of the focus at this NATO summit. Mark Rutte has said himself that NATO can't defend itself with dollars, with liras, with euros. They need tangible military hardware.
1: That's the latest Feature Story News. This is Ross Cullen in Paris reporting.
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0: From Feature Story News in Paris, I'm Ross Cullen. US President Donald Trump, speaking at the NATO summit in Turkey, declared the ceasefire with Iran over, though he also suggested further negotiations could still take place. Iran has launched retaliatory strikes against US military facilities in Bahrain and Kuwait, with Kuwait's Ministry of Defense confirming its air defenses intercepted 15 projectiles on Wednesday. The attacks came after the US military hit more than 80 targets in southern Iran, including air defense systems, command networks, and more than 60 Revolutionary Guard vessels in and near the Strait of Hormuz. Fiona Nicole Mee in Dubai says President Trump's remarks have deepened fears across the Gulf that the conflict with Iran will escalate further.
1: It's really concerning because of, we've seen many civilian infrastructure being targeted in the last couple of weeks as those attacks from the IRGC. But of course, the US Fifth Fleet is in Bahrain and the Al Asalam in Kuwait, based in Kuwait, are constantly the target of these retaliatory tit-for-tat strikes from the IRGC. So a really concerning development here, and it really feels like, given President Trump's comments there at NATO in Ankara in Turkey, that things may get worse here.
0: Members of the British Parliament are debating the United Kingdom's warfighting readiness on Wednesday amid warnings from a former senior military commander that Britain has virtually no ability to intercept incoming missiles. Ollie Barrett reports from London.
2: At the ongoing NATO summit in Ankara, US President Donald Trump has been critical of some European allies that he feels didn't support the United States enough, as he sees it, in the ongoing conflict with Iran. And we've already seen over the period of this Trump administration and the previous one that many people around President Trump feel that European NATO members have been relying on the Americans too much for too long when it comes to their security.
0: From bureaus worldwide, this is FSN. President Trump and President Zelensky are meeting at the NATO summit on Wednesday as the alliance works to convert record defense spending into operational military capability. William Denslow reports from Ankara.
3: We've seen a number of major arms announcements worth billions of dollars, ranging from everything from satellites, drone technology, to airplanes as well. We know that European allies have announced a $50 billion plan for long-range European-made missiles with a range of around 300 kilometers for precision strikes. So that gives you just a sense of the focus at this NATO summit. Mark Rutte has said himself that NATO can't defend itself with dollars, with liras, with euros. They need tangible military hardware.
0: That's the latest Feature Story News. This is Ross Cullen in Paris reporting.
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5: That's right. 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It's just gone 4 o'clock on Wednesday, the 8th of July. Hello and welcome to the show. I'm Nathan Thomas and I'll be keeping you company for the next little while. I hope you're doing well. I hope you're enjoying your day so far. It is a real scorcher. It's also quite, it's been rather oppressively humid in the UK just recently. So, you know, I'm a little hot and bothered, but never mind. We shall persevere. We shall carry on, and we've got some cracking tunes to get you home today. Yesterday, we finished the show with the Cranberries, and I thought, wouldn't it be good fun to start with the same artist? So here you go, the Cranberries, to start off this Wednesday's Get Your Home Show.

0: afternoon. And as I mentioned just a moment ago, it's a bit warm. So bear with me as I try to endure the heat. And the worst part of it is we've had another wave of another wave of the invasion of the thrips. So we've had to close up windows. We've had to deal with a few of those that got inside. And in fairness, having the windows shut, as it turns out, is not making it that much hotter than they were before. So yeah, it's just, never mind. It's warm. I'm very warm, but you know, I'll cope. Don't worry. In the meantime, we've got some fantastic music coming your way over the course of this show. We'll also look forward to the Late Lunch Learning Curve. Nope, I keep calling it the Late Lunch Learning Curve. I'm on the Get Your Home show. I'm still getting used to that because, of course, I'm covering for Andy B, who right now is still in hospital recovering from his stroke. We've been so grateful for all the support and the prayers from everyone, and we would appreciate continued prayer because, you know, he's going to need, it's a long way for him to recover, and he is making great progress, but it's hard work. It really is. So yeah, but as I say, I'm on the Get Your Home show for now, and it's wonderful to be with you. We've got our learning curve coming up just after 4:30, so I'll share my latest learning curve, whatever that might be. It's usually inspired by a simple experience from the day or the week, and quite often it's not particularly revelationary. It's just a simple observation or a simple thought-provoking idea, or perhaps just a bit of a philosophical musings. Sometimes I'm thinking out loud, so you just have to bear with me and try and pick out any practical gems. But also coming up after 5:00, we will have a millennium moment for you. We've got our mini decade disco and a look at the national days in the final hour.
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So as I mentioned, it's a really hot day today, and so keeping my fluids up as best as I can. You know, it occurs to me that there are a lot of different situations where heat can be quite unpleasant, and others where it can be quite nice. Because the thing is, it depends on the kind of heat, doesn't it? Because we were walking around town, and it was a real, real oppressive heat, really stuffy, and that is quite unpleasant. But when it's accompanied by a pretty pleasant amount of moisture and sunshine, and it's not too much, it's actually quite enjoyable. There's a nice balance, but it's very rare that that's actually achieved, isn't it? Anyway, I hope you're keeping well, whatever the weather might be for you. I'm Nathan Thomas, coming to you live from Studio One. And it is a joy to be here with you. I love playing the music, honestly. It's just so much. With song after song, I always think, yes, I like that song. Oh, that's a good one. Oh, I'm glad to see that in the mix. And on and on and on. So we've had some Bon Jovi already. You heard Worldwide Message Tribe just a moment ago. A little bit later, we've got some Stereophonics, a bit of Teo Cruz. We've got Natalie Imbruglia, The Kooks. The list goes on. It really does. It's Pure 24/7 Radio this Wednesday. And next up, let's have something from The Script.

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1: 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And you can also message the studio, which is fantastic. But anyway, it's the Get Your Home Show. It does seem to be a slightly more relaxed mix of music today. So why not continue with that with some Stereophonics now? This is a Welsh rock band, and we're going back to early noughties with Handbags and Glad Rags.

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That's Lecrae there, Check In, and I believe that was the opening track on his album Rehab 2010. Very, very cool album. Some great tracks on there, including that one, really. It's the Get You Home Show. Hello and welcome. You're very welcome to join me. I hope you're enjoying your Wednesday so far. It is, of course, the 8th of July, just in case you were struggling to keep track. I'll be honest with you, I've been struggling a little bit this last week or so. It's been a bit hectic. It's been a bit crazy with Andy B in hospital, trying to carry on within his absence. That's why I'm covering his show today. So yeah, it's been a bit hectic, and trying to keep track of the day has been surprisingly difficult, but that's what we have watches and phones for, isn't it? Keep track of the time of the day. Always handy. Anyway, it's great to be with you, as always. And right now, I'm going to jump right into our learning curve for the day. So my learning curve for today is that, sometimes the solutions to our problems are, well, they're very simple, actually, and they can often be presented by things that we don't expect. So I mentioned the thrips earlier on. Don't worry, I'll try not to mention them every single link, but they have been a bit of a nuisance. And we've been trying to work out how to kind of get rid of some, and I realized something really, really handy, which is honestly so simple. And inspired by seeing the thrips caught in cobwebs, I thought, we can do with something sticky. So we've got actual stickers, and I've been using those to collect all these thrips on the walls, which has proven extremely successful. And it makes me realize just how much we can learn from things around us, from nature, from the weather, from the way other people are working. Being observant is surprisingly helpful in so many aspects of society. In fact, the best learners, some people who are among the best at what they do are often the best people at being able to observe and learn from what others are doing, being able to sort of see and observe and gather information and remember that information, I guess, because I suppose in our minds, sometimes we can ignore certain things, think that's not relevant, I just forget about that. But if we take the time to notice, some of these small things can be remarkably effective in helping us to learn how to do things better. So there you go. That's my learning curve for today on the Get Your Home Show this Wednesday. More music coming your way now. We've got some Natalie and Brilliant in a sec, but next up, it's Teo Cruz.

like that one. Natalie Imbruglia, that was from her, I think it was her first album, actually. 97. The album was Left of the Middle, featured all kinds of great songs, including some big hits such as a cover of Torn, which was especially successful. But it's a great sound, and it really does take me back to the 90s. Speaking of 90s tunes, Thursdays 7 to 9pm, do join Andy Brown for some incredible 90s tunes and 90s-focused stuff, including the question of the week, which you are welcome to try and have a go at. So he brings you a question each week, trying to test our knowledge of the 90s. And it's good fun. It really is. A great variety each week, a different question. And there's bound to be one that you are perhaps an expert on. Who knows? Just keep an eye on our socials and tune into the 90s tunes to catch that. But if nothing else, tune in for the awesome 90s tunes that Andy Brown will be bringing you.

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1: Thank you, Andy B. Just in case you are missing his voice, there he is. And hopefully he'll be recovering, at a remarkable pace, fast enough to be back on the radio very soon. We are praying hard to that he will recover quickly, but it is going to take some time as he's recovering from his stroke. And already his speech is vastly improved, which is awesome. But it's a bit of a scary experience, I must say. It's at first you don't know. Well, it's pretty scary because, they're not necessarily stable when someone's had a stroke, but thankfully came through okay and he's now recovering. So, yeah, do keep him in your prayers. And we're carrying on as best we can in his absence. Of course, Pure 247 Radio is part of the Pure Media family, and they're such a great team. Able to step in and fill in wherever possible. Bob Goody, by the way, on today's Pure Brunch Wednesday. Thanks so much to Bob Goody for that. Tomorrow, I think you've got Katie Mack covering Pure Brunch Thursday, Dan Rouse on Friday. And of course, we've got the Energize Show this evening, as well as Midweek Worship with Dan Rouse. So there's a lot of things. The schedule continues. The show must go on. And indeed, it shall.

The amazing voice of Lucy Silvers there, Twisting the Chain. Bit of Duke Dumont before that one, and this is the Get Your Home Show. We've got one final track taking us up to the news, but I just wanted to mention something that really brightened my mood a little bit earlier on. So I was looking out the window, and we're really blessed to live in the countryside. And it's not for everyone living in the countryside. I know for a lot of people, they wouldn't want to be so far away from civilization, as it were, and perhaps wouldn't enjoy some of the disadvantages, such as being near all the farms and the crops and the animals. There are certain, shall we say, odours one must grow accustomed to. But I really like living in the countryside, and one of the reasons is you get a whole range of wildlife that you wouldn't see anywhere else. So I was looking in the garden the other day, this morning, and I saw the rabbits back in the garden. And what I loved was that there were two small rabbits, young rabbits, and they were playing around with each other. They would huddle close together, and then one of them would suddenly just jump up and they'd run around in circles chasing one another. It went on for quite a while. It was like a little game, you know, huddle together, then run around in circles chasing one another. It was so much fun to watch. And it got me thinking, because, you know, there's all kinds of things. You can spend a lot of money for entertainment of various kinds, huge concerts and all kinds of things. But you know what? Sometimes nature has a way of being a spectacle in and of itself. And that was just a real joy to see this morning. So yeah. Anyway, one final song. It's ABBA. This one, there's such an artist that always seems to, they have a lot of very catchy tunes. This is no exception. Taking us up to the news now, ABBA. And we've got more to come in the next hour, including our Millennium Moment.

0: From Feature Story News in Paris, I'm Ross Cullen. US President Donald Trump, speaking at the NATO summit in Turkey, declared the ceasefire with Iran over, though he also suggested further negotiations could still take place. Iran has launched retaliatory strikes against US military facilities in Bahrain and Kuwait, with Kuwait's Ministry of Defense confirming its air defenses intercepted 15 projectiles on Wednesday. The attacks came after the US military hit more than 80 targets in southern Iran, including air defense systems, command networks, and more than 60 Revolutionary Guard vessels in and near the Strait of Hormuz. Fiona Nicole Mee in Dubai says President Trump's remarks have deepened fears across the Gulf that the conflict with Iran will escalate further.
1: It's really concerning because we've seen many civilian infrastructure being targeted in the last couple of weeks as those attacks from the IRGC. But of course, the US Fifth Fleet is in Bahrain and the Al Asalam in Kuwait, based in Kuwait, are constantly the target of these retaliatory tit-for-tat strikes from the IRGC. So a really concerning development here, and it really feels like, given President Trump's comments there at NATO in Ankara in Turkey, that things may get worse here.
0: Members of the British Parliament are debating the United Kingdom's warfighting readiness on Wednesday amid warnings from a former senior military commander that Britain has virtually no ability to intercept incoming missiles. Ollie Barrett reports from London.
2: At the ongoing NATO summit in Ankara, US President Donald Trump has been critical of some European allies that he feels didn't support the United States enough, as he sees it, in the ongoing conflict with Iran. And we've already seen over the period of this Trump administration and the previous one that many people around President Trump feel that European NATO members have been relying on the Americans too much for too long when it comes to their security.
0: From bureaus worldwide, this is FSN. President Trump and President Zelensky are meeting at the NATO summit on Wednesday as the alliance works to convert record defense spending into operational military capability. William Denslow reports from Ankara.
3: We've seen a number of major arms announcements worth billions of dollars, ranging from everything from satellites, drone technology, to airplanes as well. We know that European allies have announced a $50 billion plan for long-range European-made missiles with a range of around 300 kilometers for precision strike. So that gives you just a sense of the focus at this NATO summit. Mark Rutte has said himself that NATO can't defend itself with dollars, with liras, with euros. They need tangible military hardware.
0: That's the latest Feature Story News. This is Ross Cullen in Paris reporting.
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It's the Get Your Home Show on Pure 24/7 Radio. It's just gone 5 o'clock. My name is Nathan Thomas, and it's a joy to be here with you today. Paolo Nutini there, beginning the second hour of the show. In this hour, by the way, you can look forward to the Millennium Moment very shortly, and plenty more wonderful music across the until about 6 o'clock. At which point there'll be even more great music. But we'll also have our little look at national days and a mini decade disco for you. Right now, though, I'm going to play you a song from Plum, and after this one, coming up is our Millennium Moment. I thought what we could do is focus on songs that talk about being on holidays, because hey, we're in the summer period and a lot of people will be taking a holiday. Perhaps you are on one right now, or planning one, or have been on one recently. It's that time of the year for a lot of people. So, you know, why not have a bunch of songs from both before and after the year 2000 that cover this subject, of which there are quite a few.

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1: That's Plum, God Help Me, on Pure 24/7 Radio. It's the Get You Home show, and we're moving on to the Millennium Moment next. So, got four songs for you. Two are pre-millennium tracks, and two are post-millennium tracks. Should give you a good feel for music before and after the turn of the millennium. So, coming up are four songs, all on the theme of holidays, which I thought was kind of appropriate as we are in that summer holiday period. We're going to start with Madonna. Holiday just seemed like that absolutely had to be in there. And we've also got Ocean Drive by Lighthouse Family, which is quite interesting. And it talks about, you know, an ocean drive, which, hey, most of us, I mean, a lot of us will have gone to the beach or the seaside or somewhere on the coast, somewhere in a coastal area, an island location, somewhere that's near the sea, somewhere that is near the ocean. It's just, it's one of those places that a lot of us like to go, and easy to see why. There's something relaxing about being near the sea. There's something really pleasant about the atmosphere there. It's certainly quite fresh, and for most of us is a change of scenery. So, you know, I suppose if you live on the coast, do you go inland for a holiday? I don't know. But either way, it's a wonderful song from them. And I've got the remix for you, which is the 7-inch radio mix from 1996. So I've pressed two tracks on the Millennium Moment today on the theme of holiday, Lighthouse Family, Ocean Drive, and this one from Madonna.

0: Ocean Drive by Lighthouse Family. That's our millennium moment, pre-millennium sorted. Next up, two more songs from the post-millennium era on the theme of holiday. And first up, we've got Dido with a song called Sand in My Shoes, which is a fantastic track from our album Life for Rent 2003. And as the name suggests, it's talking about being back from a holiday somewhere probably near a sandy beach. And I don't know about you, but I always hate it when there's sand in my shoes. It sucks. It's very frustrating. But the poetic theme, it's a poetic title, which kind of just captures the feeling of arriving back from a holiday. It's very well written and very well performed. Lovely voice of Dido. And our second song for post-millennium is from LZ7, a song called Perfect Day, which does kind of capture the atmosphere of being, you know, traveling and enjoying the sun and enjoying being off duty, really. So yeah, that is, it talks a big, great deal actually about what you do when you're on holiday. You know, let your hair down, let the stress off. That is one of the lyrics. So yeah, perfectly suited to a holiday themed millennium moment.
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That's Susie and the Banshees back to the 70s with a great bit of British rock from that band, Hong Kong Garden. Hello and welcome. You're tuned into Pure 24/7 Radio. Nathan Thomas here. Great to be here with you today. I got to say, it is still quite hot and still a bit stuffy. You know, it's that kind of heat, which is it's very sort of thick. The air feels thick with the heat. But good news. We were just recently repositioning the spike for our washing line. Now, see, we don't have a typical washing line, which we had for many years, until we discovered this incredible invention, the rotary washing line. And it's proven to be so good, because the fantastic thing is that it's so versatile and you don't need to have a long stretch of garden for it. So, you know, it's much more compact and in many ways more efficient. But not to say that washing line, the traditional washing line doesn't have its place. I think it still does. But for us, it's generally more practical to have this rotary washing line, which is super, super helpful. Anyway, we realized recently that it was at a terrible angle when it was in the ground. It started to sort of push more and more and more over the course of a few months. It was getting quite a steep angle, really. It's supposed to be bolt upright, you know, nice and straight, but we were concerned about it actually causing damage or potentially just breaking, because it was such a bad angle. I'm sure it probably may have been fine, but just we didn't want to take the risk. So we took out the spike that holds it in the ground. It's like it's literally a spike with a hole into which you insert your rotary washing line. And so we've been redoing that. It's really, really laborious. You know, on the instructions on certain things, they make it look so easy, you know? So in the instructions, it says, yes, this woman comes along with a hammer and a bit of wood and knocks it in with a nice smile on her face. And a few minutes later, she's out hanging the washing, happy as you could be. We did it. It took us about 5 days of bashing the living daylights out of it with a hammer. We've managed to shred about four or five sturdy pieces of wood in the process, but it is now in. So yeah, we made it.

great deal of wisdom in that one from our Atlantic roots under the sun. It's so true that while we see many things going on in the world around us, some of it that might be quite shocking, quite unusual to us, a lot of what we see, it's not new. It is not brand new. It's not that odd. It's something, it's probably stuff that's been happening for a long time, just in a slightly different age, a slightly different context. Because ultimately, humans have the same nature that they did 1,000 years ago, 2,000 years ago, however far back you want to go. We have the same nature and we make the same mistakes. It's often been said that history repeats itself, and it is true. And it really is true, because the thing is, it's very hard to change how the way you behave. And human nature is just one of those things that it's been the same for a long time. So yeah, it's good. It's good. A great deal of wisdom in that one to sort of study and think about. But anyway, we're not here to do that. We've got some great music for you coming your excuse me, coming your way next. I managed to squeeze in a few more songs in this hour from Daniel Bedingfield, Christina Aguilera, and also The Verve. And in the next hour, we've got the final hour, we've got our mini decade disco. We'll take a look at some national days and, of course, some more great tunes to help get you home this Wednesday.

0: stop. Slow down, baby.
1: It's Christina Aguilera there. It's the Get Your Home Show on Pure 24/7 Radio. And we've got The Verve taking us up to the news now. More to come in the final hour of today's show. Mini Decade Disco, a little look at National Days, and some more fantastic tunes to get you home. But right now, The Verve with this classic from 2008, Love Is Noise.

0: From Future Story News in Paris, I'm Ross Cullen. US President Donald Trump, speaking at the NATO summit in Turkey, declared the ceasefire with Iran over, though he also suggested further negotiations could still take place. Iran has launched retaliatory strikes against US military facilities in Bahrain and Kuwait, with Kuwait's Ministry of Defense confirming its air defenses intercepted 15 projectiles on Wednesday. The attacks came after the US military hit more than 80 targets in southern Iran, including air defense systems, command networks, and more than 60 Revolutionary Guard vessels in and near the Strait of Hormuz. Fiona Nicole Mee in Dubai says President Trump's remarks have deepened fears across the Gulf that the conflict with Iran will escalate further.
1: It's really concerning because we've seen many civilian infrastructure being targeted in the last couple of weeks as those attacks from the IRGC. But of course, the US Fifth Fleet is in Bahrain and the Al Asalam in Kuwait, based in Kuwait, are constantly the target of these retaliatory tit-for-tat strikes from the IRGC. So a really concerning development here, and it really feels like, given President Trump's comments there at NATO in Ankara in Turkey, that things may get worse here.
0: Members of the British Parliament are debating the United Kingdom's warfighting readiness on Wednesday amid warnings from a former senior military commander that Britain has virtually no ability to intercept incoming missiles. Ollie Barrett reports from London.
2: At the ongoing NATO summit in Ankara, US President Donald Trump has been critical of some European allies that he feels didn't support the United States enough, as he sees it, in the ongoing conflict with Iran. And we've already seen over the period of this Trump administration and the previous one that many people around President Trump feel that European NATO members have been relying on the Americans too much for too long when it comes to their security.
0: From bureaus worldwide, this is FSN. President Trump and President Zelensky are meeting at the NATO summit on Wednesday as the alliance works to convert record defence spending into operational military capability. William Denslow reports from Ankara.
3: We've seen a number of major arms announcements worth billions of dollars, ranging from everything from satellites, drone technology, to airplanes as well. We know that European allies have announced a $50 billion plan for long-range European-made missiles with a range of around 300 kilometres for precision strike. So that gives you just a sense of the focus at this NATO summit. Mark Rutte has said himself that NATO can't defend itself with dollars, with liras, with euros. They need tangible military hardware.
0: That's the latest Feature Story News. This is Ross Cullen in Paris reporting.
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Well, it's good to be here with you on the show, the Get Your Home Show, to be precise. It's Nathan Thomas coming to you live from Studio One. I hope you're doing well today. It is a bit of a scorcher right here in the UK, although unfortunately we've had to keep most of the windows closed to prevent an invasion of thrips. Now, thankfully, we've managed to keep them at bay for the most part, but not entirely. So yeah, had to deal with a few of those earlier on, but never mind. We carry on. And basically all dealt with now. I used a sticker to pick most of them up. It actually proves to be remarkably effective because, you know, there's all kinds, I'm sure there are other methods of dealing with them, but that seems to be the most effective to me. Of course, prevention is better than cure. And there are ways to prevent it, but honestly, they're not particularly practical. I mean, having certain fragrant flowers around, I mean, that's great, right? But where do I put these? And do I put them around every single window? It's just, I don't know. But anyway, just dealing with them as we have been seems to be working okay. Anyway, The Cause there, a wonderful song from their 2015 album White Light to start off this final hour of the Get Your Home Show. We've got our mini decade disco coming away very, very shortly. And of course, we'll have a little look at some national days a little later on in the hour. So coming up in this hour, we've got some U2. We've got Alicia's Attic, a bit of a Duffy as well. This next one is from Disciple. And then we'll jump into a collection of tunes from the 70s, 80s, 90s, and noughties as we travel through the decades with music. This now, though, is from Disciple. They are an American metal band primarily, but this is not heavy metal, don't worry. We don't generally play that except on the rock show. This is more of a ballad called One More Time.

And that's Disciple, One More Time. Quite an amazing ballad from that metal band there. This is the Get Your Home Show. And right now, it's time for the Millennium. Nope, it's time for the Mini Decade Disco. Apologies, I'm getting mixed up on times and features a bit here. But I'm still getting used to this time of day because obviously I'm currently covering for Andy B, recovering from his stroke in hospital. And so, yeah, I've moved on to the Get Your Home Show just for temporarily. And so, yeah, bringing over some features from the late lunch, including the Decade Disco, but in shortened form, which is kind of interesting. So I've picked out four songs for you from this, one from the 70s. We've got one from the 80s. We've got one from the 90s and one from the noughties. And I feel each of these is, kind of gives you a good feel for that era. So let's start right off with the Emotions.

Stacey Orrico there, Stuck, to finish our mini decade disco. That was from the noughties, following on from Texas from the 90s, with Eurythmics for the 80s and the Emotions for the 70s. Now, I've got a message that has come into the studio from Andy B himself, who, of course, is currently in hospital recovering from his stroke. Really, really grateful for your care and support and prayers. And we do pray for, continued prayer as he recovers. He's got in touch to say, "I'm listening. Thank you for covering my show. And can I get a shout out with something from Fireflight? Would be nice." Well, we can definitely arrange that. You're very welcome. It is a privilege to cover this show. And I hope I'm doing a good job of filling your shoes. Obviously, I'm no Andy B, but do my best to cover this time of day. And yes, you can definitely have something from Fireflight. We had a conflab about what would be best. We'll look through the selection of Fireflight tunes, and we decided this one would be good. So enjoy this one, Andy B. This is for you, Fireflight.

0: There you go. That one was for you, Andy B. Fireflight. You Give Me That Feeling. Awesome tune. And yeah, because Andy B. got in touch to say he was listening and he was, I wanted to say thank you for covering his show. Absolutely no problem at all. I wanted to shout out, I wanted something from Fireflight, which is a great band. And I hope you enjoyed that one. Fireflight there, You Give Me That Feeling. And a shout out to Andy B, hoping and praying that you get better really, really fast.
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very cool sound from Duffy there. A bit of a mixture of all kinds of different things like neo-soul, blue-eyed soul, and also a bit of pop rock occasionally. Duffy there, Warwick Avenue. It's the Get Your Home Show on Pure 24/7 Radio. Great to have you tuned in today. Hope you're enjoying your Wednesday so far. It's still very hot. I know I've mentioned that a few times, but boy, is it warm. Fan is working, but it's not really doing enough for me at the moment. Never mind, I have a nice cold glass of water, which I'm very grateful for. And next up on the Get Your Home Show, I'm going to have a look at some national days. So play this one from Alicia's Attic, and we'll jump in to find out what people are celebrating this Wednesday.

0: So today, many things are being celebrated around the world. Of course, among those are various wins of matches in the FIFA World Cup, as well as currently Wimbledon, various celebrations on those. But national days are quite interesting. So there are a few things being celebrated today. Let's work through those. And maybe if you're looking for something to celebrate today, a reason to do something special, I don't know, then here are a few for you. First up is Video Game Day. Video games, they're often kind of cited as rather unhealthy and bad generally. But actually, do you know what? I've heard research has suggested video games have a great deal of great benefits on you in terms of your reflexes. It sharpens the mind in many ways. Now, granted, it's not great to be sitting on video games for too long at a time, but video games are good fun, and I'm, you know, it's a great way. I have so many fond memories of playing video games with my dad and family and brothers. It's just a great way to sort of join together, and a bit of healthy competition is great. Also, we have Be a Kid Again Day. Well, that is a great one, isn't it? I mean, every one of us could do with that once in a while. Just being a kid again, being a bit childish, actually, is probably not a bad thing. For each one of us, every once in a while, we can follow the example of children in there. It's just there. I don't know. How do you describe it? It's this simple joy in life that we often kind of get buried beneath some of the stresses and problems of life. So that is definitely one to celebrate. Be a kid again today. If you can think of a way of doing that, maybe you just want to do something simple like play an old video game that you used to play. I mean, tying in with Video Game Day, maybe play a game that you've not played for ages since you were a child. Maybe you could go out and do something very childish, like, I don't know, just run around the park or play a game of footy, something really simple, something fun, something that would remind you of being a kid. We've also got we've got Blueberry Day. So there you go. There's lots of different berries, aren't there? Lots of, each one has their own flavors and advantages. And blueberries are being celebrated this Wednesday, the 8th of July, apparently. So if you want to have a blueberry, please do go ahead. If you're not a fan of blueberries, then my apologies. This day is probably not for you. But I quite enjoy a blueberry muffin myself. And that would be great to celebrate, wouldn't it? Blueberry Day. There you go. There you go. That's our national days, I think. There are a few others, but we better move on to some more music. We are approaching the end of the Get You Home show. We've got some great music yet to come, including this next one. It's U2.
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Well, that was U2 with a fantastic song from the soundtrack to Gangs of New York. It's a 2002 historical drama starring some pretty big actors. Leonardo DiCaprio, Daniel Day-Lewis and Cameron Diaz, among others. It covers a period of history around about 1846 onwards during the Civil War. You've got violence from Catholic Protestant feuds and other things. Bit of an epic, apparently. I've not seen it myself, but I like the song Hands a Bit America by U2 there. So we've come basically to the end of the Get You Home show today. It's been a joy to keep you company, as always. And as we come to the end, I've managed to just sort of squeeze in one final song for you. So I know that Andy B really likes this song, so, you know, seems like an appropriate one to play. It is aptly named Piggy Power, oddly enough, and it's a song from the soundtrack to the film Sing. This one here is actually from the first one. It's called Shake It Off, performed by Nick Kroll and Reese Witherspoon.

And that brings us to the end of the Get Your Home Show this Wednesday. Thank you so much for your company. I'll be back tomorrow for the same time, 4 till 7pm. Peter's up next with Energize. You've got Dan Rouse on Midweek Worship just from 9pm. Do continue to keep Andy B in your prayers as he recovers in hospital. Thank you for your company today. I will catch you later.

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1: From Feature Story News in Paris, I'm Ross Cullen. US President Donald Trump, speaking at the NATO summit in Turkey, declared the ceasefire with Iran over, though he also suggested further negotiations could still take place. Iran has launched retaliatory strikes against US military facilities in Bahrain and Kuwait, with Kuwait's Ministry of Defense confirming its air defenses intercepted 15 projectiles on Wednesday. The attacks came after the US military hit more than 80 targets in southern Iran, including air defense systems, command networks, and more than 60 Revolutionary Guard vessels in and near the Strait of Hormuz. Fiona Nicole Mee in Dubai says President Trump's remarks have deepened fears across the Gulf that the conflict with Iran will escalate further.
2: It's really concerning because we've seen many civilian infrastructure being targeted in the last couple of weeks as those attacks from the IRGC. But of course, the US Fifth Fleet is in Bahrain and the Al Asalam in Kuwait, based in Kuwait, are constantly the target of these retaliatory tit-for-tat strikes from the IRGC. So a really concerning development here, and it really feels like, given President Trump's comments there at NATO in Ankara in Turkey, that things may get worse here.
1: Members of the British Parliament are debating the United Kingdom's warfighting readiness on Wednesday amid warnings from a former senior military commander that Britain has virtually no ability to intercept incoming missiles. Ollie Barrett reports from London.
3: At the ongoing NATO summit in Ankara, US President Donald Trump has been critical of some European allies that he feels didn't support the United States enough, as he sees it, in the ongoing conflict with Iran. And we've already seen over the period of this Trump administration and the previous one that many people around President Trump feel that European NATO members have been relying on the Americans too much for too long when it comes to their security.
1: From bureaus worldwide, this is FSN. President Trump and President Zelensky are meeting at the NATO summit on Wednesday as the alliance works to convert record defense spending into operational military capability. William Denslow reports from Ankara.
4: We've seen a number of major arms announcements worth billions of dollars, ranging from everything from satellites, drone technology, to airplanes as well. We know that European allies have announced a $50 billion plan for long-range European-made missiles with a range of around 300 kilometers for precision strike. So that gives you just a sense of the focus at this NATO summit. Mark Rutte has said himself that NATO can't defend itself with dollars, with liras, with euros. They need tangible military hardware.
1: That's the latest Feature Story News. This is Ross Cullen in Paris reporting.
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Well, once again, you hear the Prodigy Warriors dance, and that means that the Energize Show has begun, as always, on what is a slightly hot day, or, well, I say slightly, very hot day, to be honest, and maybe that's tiring you out. Well, that's where the Energize Show comes in, getting you energized and ready for the week ahead. Hopefully, this show will give you the caffeine-free energy boost that you need. It always does it for me, always gets me energized. So continuing the energetic music, we got 1224 with Vegas.

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1: Yes, thank you, Bob Goody. Well, right now you're tuned into the Agile Show, here to get you through your week. Actually, I do the Schools Out Show from 3 till 4 p.m. On, well, weekdays, actually. And I like to keep it simple on that show. And I also like to keep it simple on this, the Agile Show. Really, it's just about the music on this show to get you energized and through your week. I mean, although I talk about the Schools Out Show, the schedule of late has been a bit different. What with Andy B having to go to hospital, but getting better now, recovering. It's all on the up and up in many ways. But yes, the schedule has been a bit different. I haven't been doing the Schools Out Show, but I have been doing, I didn't do the Agile Show last week, but I'm here again this week. And we're continuing to get you energized, because if you're having a hectic week, we've had some hectic weeks here at Pure 24/7 Radio. If you're having a hectic week, really sorry about that. Hopefully the music, though, perhaps, you know, just sit in a room and let the music blast out at you, and just, that's what I sometimes do. I did that earlier today. I just played some really, I think I played some heavy metal actually, and just played it, closed my eyes and just enjoyed the music. So feel free to do that. Feel free to dance along. Perhaps you don't like people watching you dance. So, you know, look around, check there's no one watching, and then feel free to dance as the music takes you. Now, we've had some dance pop. I think both of those tunes were dance pop. So we're moving on into

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1: Yeah, do feel free to let Pure 24/7 Radio rock your world. And we did play a rock tune, so yeah, maybe you're able to rock your world to that. But before that, though, well, what we had last was Royal Taylor, Making Me New, which, if I'm not mistaken, I'm pretty sure, yes, Torrin Wells was singing in that. I was pretty sure it was Torrin Wells, but it threw me out when I saw the title of the band. But yeah, he was in the band Royal Taylor, and I'm pretty sure he then went on to do his solo career, or maybe that was somewhere in between. Not quite sure, really. But I hope you're enjoying the music. I know I am. The next song we've got, actually, I do really enjoy the Wonder Stuff. It's always great fun. This one is called 'Cause I Love You.

That was a brilliant song, of course, from the film A View to a Kill. Hence, A View to a Kill was the title of that track by Duran Duran. Hope you're enjoying the tunes that we have for you. Of course, the music's always great here on Pure 24/7 Radio. But on certain shows, there is a more specific genre or a decade of music. So, for instance, on a Monday, it's the Rock Show with Stephen D, all about, well, rock music, and in the second hour, heavy metal, hard rock, that kind of thing, turns up. Stephen D turns it up after 8. And of course, you got like Pure 70s on a Tuesday, 90s tunes on a Thursday. And then you got, for instance, on Wednesdays, you got the NHI Show, which is also repeated on a Sunday. That's all about energetic music, which you're hearing right now. But also, you got the Weekend Wind Down Show, which is all about soft music. Kind of the NHI Show and the Weekend Wind Down Show, both kind of opposites in some ways. Energized show, energetic music. Weekend Wind Down Show, more soft music about winding you down into the weekend. As with this show, it's helping you to get through your week. That's what this show is about. But after getting through your week, you're going to need some help. You're going to need some help to wind down into your weekend. So yes, got different shows for you and different genres of music for you to enjoy. But anyways, let's return to the tunes. We've got Vanessa Carlton with Prince.

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1: Hi, I'm Andy Brown. 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
4: Encore, hardcore, rock you down to the floor. Fossies are under the bar.

That one right there, Scooter jumping all over the world. Hope you enjoyed that one there. Quite an upbeat, kind of happy tune for you. As I say, hope you enjoyed that. Plenty more great tunes to look forward to in the final kind of 20 minutes of this first hour of the Energize Show. And then there'll be the second hour. In the second hour, actually, you can look forward to our Energetic 3, where we play three tunes from the 1980s, which I think is quite a kind of iconic decade for many different reasons, but also for the reason of the different music that came out in that time. So yes, we'll be getting on to that, the Energetic 3, a little bit after the second hour, about 5:10 past the second hour. You can look forward to that, along with plenty of other great tunes in the hour, not exclusively from the 80s, got some songs from the 90s, noughties, perhaps even a couple of tracks from the 70s. Lots to look forward to in the second hour, but lots to look forward to and enjoy in this first hour as well. We've got some songs by different artists, including Blondie, we've got David Bowie, some Robert Palmer, different great artists. But right now we've got LZ7 with Next Level.

I do enjoy a lot of David Bowie's music. He did do quite a lot of different kinds of genres. That one there was actually a bit of hard rock called Telling Lies, which, well, lies are never good, are they? But yeah, great tune there. Hope you enjoyed that. A bit of hard rock for you. Quite a different kind of hard rock. But either way, really enjoyed that. Hope you did too. So moving on from some hard rock, we're going to move on into a bit of dance pop. This one is by Cascada. And I said earlier, if you want to dance along to the music, feel free to do so. And this title of the song, kind of like that. This one's called Evacuate the Dance Floor.

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That's perhaps my favourite tune by Blondie, Hanging on the Telephone. Definitely a brilliant one there. Now we've got enough time for two more tracks in this first hour of the Energize Show. So here's our penultimate tune by Robert Palmer, Addicted to Love.

That is a brilliant classic for you there from the 1980s. We're going to be having our Energetic 3 after the about 5:10 past the second hour of the Energize show. And those will be tunes from the 80s. We've got some Goldfrapp coming up in the second hour. Loads and loads of great artists and tunes. But taking us into the news, it's Avril Lavigne. I Always Get What I Want. Really fun track.

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1: From Feature Story News in Paris, I'm Ross Cullen. US President Donald Trump, speaking at the NATO summit in Turkey, declared the ceasefire with Iran over, though he also suggested further negotiations could still take place. Iran has launched retaliatory strikes against US military facilities in Bahrain and Kuwait, with Kuwait's Ministry of Defense confirming its air defenses intercepted 15 projectiles on Wednesday. The attacks came after the US military hit more than 80 targets in southern Iran, including air defense systems, command networks, and more than 60 Revolutionary Guard vessels in and near the Strait of Hormuz. Fiona Nicole Mee in Dubai says President Trump's remarks have deepened fears across the Gulf that the conflict with Iran will escalate further.
2: It's really concerning because we've seen many civilian infrastructure being targeted in the last couple of weeks as those attacks from the IRGC. But of course, the US Fifth Fleet is in Bahrain and the Al Asalam in Kuwait, based in Kuwait, are constantly the target of these retaliatory tit-for-tat strikes from the IRGC. So a really concerning development here, and it really feels like, given President Trump's comments there at NATO in Ankara in Turkey, that things may get worse here.
1: Members of the British Parliament are debating the United Kingdom's warfighting readiness on Wednesday amid warnings from a former senior military commander that Britain has virtually no ability to intercept incoming missiles. Ollie Barrett reports from London.
3: At the ongoing NATO summit in Ankara, US President Donald Trump has been critical of some European allies that he feels didn't support the United States enough, as he sees it, in the ongoing conflict with Iran. And we've already seen over the period of this Trump administration and the previous one that many people around President Trump feel that European NATO members have been relying on the Americans too much for too long when it comes to their security.
1: From bureaus worldwide, this is FSN. President Trump and President Zelensky are meeting at the NATO summit on Wednesday as the alliance works to convert record defense spending into operational military capability. William Denslow reports from Ankara.
4: We've seen a number of major arms announcements worth billions of dollars, ranging from everything from satellites, drone technology, to airplanes as well. We know that European allies have announced a $50 billion plan for long-range European-made missiles with a range of around 300 kilometers for precision strike. So that gives you just a sense of the focus at this NATO summit. Mark Rutte has said himself that NATO can't defend itself with dollars, with liras, with euros. They need tangible military hardware.
1: That's the latest Feature Story News. This is Ross Cullen in Paris reporting.
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1: Thank you, Katie Mack. Well, right now you are tuned into the Energize Show, and we just had a really funky tune, which I enjoy, by Goldfrapp, Ride a White Horse. I don't know why they're specifically singing about a white horse, but yeah, there you go. Ride a White Horse makes me think of the horse that Gandalf rode, although the name of the said horse has escaped my mind. Perhaps I'll remember later on. Can't quite remember. I think it was Shadowfax, I think, in the book. Can't quite remember. Anyway, I think we might be a bit off topic there. This is the Energize Show, your caffeine-free energy boost to get you through your week. And as I said, about 5:10 past the second hour of the Energize Show, we'll be getting into our Energetic 3 with three tunes from the 1980s. That's what we do each week, three tunes from the 80s. And I've chosen tunes, actually, this week. I've gone for something a bit more specific, three tunes from the very late 80s. So, literally a couple of years, 1 year later, would have been a 90s track, actually. So, and here's the thing, I've noted this a couple of times in the past, actually. A lot of songs, for instance, in the late 70s can sound like a 70s song, but then you can also have a lot of songs from the early 80s have kind of a 70s vibe to it in many ways. And so it's funny, you know, different eras of music can kind of cross over a little bit. And as you've got 80s sounds, they go on into the 90s, and some sort of, you've got sounds from the 90s, but starting to develop in the late 80s, that kind of thing. But yeah, we've got three tunes, all from the 1980s for you, as always. And yeah, so all of them are from either 1988 or 1989. So in reversed order, we've got James with Sit Down, bit of rock for you, from 89. We've got Erasure, Stop, from 1988. And beginning our Energetic 3 this week, we've got Eric Clapton with Pretending, from 1989. So enjoy this, your Energetic 3.

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1: Well, I hope you enjoyed our energetic three tunes from the late 80s. And what I was noting was a lot of music, when it comes to kind of late 80s, it can kind of have a bit of an early 90s sound. And with a lot of early 90s songs, you can have kind of a late 80s sound, you know, sort of this trance kind of crossing over period, like with the 70s. Some songs I hear from the 80s, I think that sounds like a 70s song. I look at when it came out. No, it came out in the early 80s, and you have that. Songs can kind of, it can be kind of a crossover point between decades. But yeah, all of those tunes were from the 80s. Eric Clapton, Pretending, 89. James, Sit Down, which you just heard, also from 89. And in the middle of those two, you had 1988, Stop by Erasure. Hope you're enjoying the music that we have for you here at Pure 24/7 Radio. The Energize Show is here to get you energized and ready for your week. I hope it's definitely doing that for you, getting you energized, giving you that motivation. Now, that is the point and purpose of this, the Energize Show. And yeah, I hope you're enjoying the music. We've got plenty more great music to enjoy, which will be taking us up to about 1:30. And then we've got another half hour of great music. Plenty of music to spare, I would say. So this next one, because we've had some 80s tracks, let's have a 90s track, shall we? Go, you know, from decade to decade in order. We've got a really fun tune, really, and in many ways a funny tune by, a bit of a hard name to pronounce, really, but the title is called Amnesia. Really fun tune.

0: That song there by Eurythmics, When Tomorrow Comes. That was from 86, actually. So kind of the mid-80s, kind of thereabouts, after we've had actually our Energetic 3. With three tunes from the 80s, this week I went for more late 80s, so 1988 and 1989. But yes, I hope you're enjoying the music. Got plenty more great tunes coming up in the final half hour of the Energized Show. Hope you're feeling energized already, though. If you're not quite energized enough, don't worry, just stay tuned and let the music do the energizing for you. Plenty of great tunes to look forward to, and a particularly good track to finish the show this week. So let's move on to a bit more music right after this. Some announcements actually for you. So we'll have a song right after these announcements.
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2: 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The Manly Pure Men's Mag team is getting their gym on and using every ounce of strength they can muster to compress July's edition into something really rather special. It takes a lot of effort to squeeze that much awesomeness into such a fantastic package. Our spotlight focuses on a life transformed from drugs, gangs and crime to a family of a different kind. We sit down with John Kerr to find out more. We've also got your favourite columns from Matt Dick on sport, Andy Brown on technology, Lewis Jennings on cars, and Barry Woodward with his messages for the madness. 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

I do enjoy that song there. That's my favourite tune by Take That. Kids was the name of that one from 2010. Hope you enjoyed that. Plenty more tunes to come in this final half hour of this The Energize Show. Don't forget, there are plenty of great shows here on Pure 24/7 Radio. One of those shows, actually, happens every Wednesday from 9 till 11 p.m. It's Midweek Worship, which is presented by Dan Rouse. He does that every Wednesday, 9 till 11 p.m, as I say, giving you your midweek boost of worship music. This is, of course, right now, The Energize Show, your energetic boost, your caffeine-free energy boost to get you through your week. Well, glad you're tuned in right now. Got plenty of music, as I say, but of course, of late, the schedule has been very different. At the moment, Nathan Thomas is covering the Get Your Home show each day. The Stephen D's been doing the wake-up call this morning and yesterday morning. All the shows have been a little bit different because, unfortunately, Andy B had a stroke Monday before last, I think. I've lost track of time. It's all been very hectic. The other day I was thinking, what day is it? Because that's a question often asked in hospital. And I couldn't actually say myself what day it was. It took a while to compute and remember. I was thinking, okay, it's Wednesday. Wait, no, I remember what I did on Wednesday. It's got to be Thursday then. Wait, no, I remember what I did on Thursday. So it's got to be Friday. So that was how I was doing last Thursday. So yes, prayers and thoughts appreciated for Andy B, who is getting better, is recovering. It's going to be a slow process, but he's getting better. But, you know, the radio continues here at Pure 24/7 Radio. The great music, which you can enjoy, continues 24 hours a day, 7 days a week. And at this time of the week, it's the Energize Show about getting you through the week. And this tune, I think, does it nicely, setting the tone for the show. Blur with Song 2.

Billy Joel for you there, Uptown Girl. Hope you enjoyed that song right there from the year, I'm not sure what year that was, 1983, Uptown Girl. Hope you enjoyed that. Plenty more tunes to come in the last, well, 15 minutes of the show, actually. So, moving on into Razorlight in the morning.

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I enjoyed that. Some energetic hard rock from the band Skillet, actually. And that leaves us enough time for two more tunes, one of which will be taking us on into the news. But I hope you enjoyed that by Skillet. Now, that's hard rock. I kind of think sometimes we don't often play much kind of heavy metal or hard rock kind of stuff. It's the kind of song you might have heard on the rock show, but hey, we were able to play it on the Energize show because I found it in the energy category within our Pure library. So yeah, really enjoyed that tune. Hope you did too. We've got two more tunes. So here is our penultimate song by Colton Dixon. It's a remix track, actually. I do like a remix. They're often quite cool. This one is the David Thulin remix of You Are.

That is a super cool tune by Colton Dixon. You Are, that was the remix version of that particular song. I really enjoyed that. And I'm very much going to enjoy this next tune, which will be finishing off the Energize show this week. And yeah, it's going to be taking us on into the news. Thank you for joining me today on this week's Energize show. Hope you're feeling energized. No, I'm feeling energized. It's been a bit of a tough time here at Pure. So definitely need a bit of an energetic boost. I definitely need it, and I'm sure you could do with some energetic music as well. Feel free to dance along to this next song, or perhaps bop a little bit, because it's from the rock category. A brilliant song by Alice Cooper, School's Out, as I say, taking us into the news. Thank you for joining me today. I'll talk to you soon.

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1: From Feature Story News in Paris, I'm Ross Cullen. US President Donald Trump, speaking at the NATO summit in Turkey, declared the ceasefire with Iran over, though he also suggested further negotiations could still take place. Iran has launched retaliatory strikes against US military facilities in Bahrain and Kuwait, with Kuwait's Ministry of Defense confirming its air defenses intercepted 15 projectiles on Wednesday. The attacks came after the US military hit more than 80 targets in southern Iran, including air defense systems, command networks, and more than 60 Revolutionary Guard vessels in and near the Strait of Hormuz. Fiona Nicole Mee in Dubai says President Trump's remarks have deepened fears across the Gulf that the conflict with Iran will escalate further.
2: It's really concerning because we've seen many civilian infrastructure being targeted in the last couple of weeks as those attacks from the IRGC. But of course, the US Fifth Fleet is in Bahrain and the Al Asalam in Kuwait, based in Kuwait, are constantly the target of these retaliatory tit-for-tat strikes from the IRGC. So a really concerning development here, and it really feels like, given President Trump's comments there at NATO in Ankara in Turkey, that things may get worse here.
1: Members of the British Parliament are debating the United Kingdom's warfighting readiness on Wednesday amid warnings from a former senior military commander that Britain has virtually no ability to intercept incoming missiles. Ollie Barrett reports from London.
3: At the ongoing NATO summit in Ankara, US President Donald Trump has been critical of some European allies that he feels didn't support the United States enough, as he sees it, in the ongoing conflict with Iran. And we've already seen over the period of this Trump administration and the previous one that many people around President Trump feel that European NATO members have been relying on the Americans too much for too long when it comes to their security.
1: From bureaus worldwide, this is FSN. President Trump and President Zelensky are meeting at the NATO summit on Wednesday as the alliance works to convert record defense spending into operational military capability. William Denslow reports from Ankara.
4: We've seen a number of major arms announcements worth billions of dollars, ranging from everything from satellites, drone technology, to airplanes as well. We know that European allies have announced a $50 billion plan for long-range European-made missiles with a range of around 300 kilometers for precision strike. So that gives you just a sense of the focus at this NATO summit. Mark Rutte has said himself that NATO can't defend itself with dollars, with liras, with euros. They need tangible military hardware.
1: That's the latest Feature Story News. This is Ross Cullen in Paris reporting.
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Hello there, welcome to Midweek Worship. It's the 8th of July and it's Dan with you here for the next 2 hours with your Holy Spirit fueled pick me up. Thanks so much to the Energize crew for giving us that caffeine free boost. We now bring a bit of Holy Spirit wisdom into proceedings because I'm not going to bring you wisdom, so it needs to come from somewhere. For the next 2 hours, a great mix of worship tunes from various different genres of that. Some thoughts to share with you. We'll do our Bible blank quiz round about the news at 10 o'clock either side of that. Dwayne Moore from Next Level Worship will be with us with his awesome, some more teaching just some great. In fact, in the last half hour I've got some cracking tunes for you just to help you wind down if it's the end of your day or even in the middle of the day. A nice bit of reflection time will be coming there. So let's get a couple of tunes on straight away for you now, shall we? I've got Darlene Check on the way after this beautiful tune from Stephanie Gretzinger for your midweek worship here on Pure 24/7 Radio.

Darlene, check on your midweek worship. How are you doing today then? Are you getting there? Hope this show finds you as well as you're able anyway. Has it been a good day? You're struggling? Listen, however you're approaching the show today, just let us take control now, okay? Just stop and just hand over to the music, and more importantly, hand over to God, and we will just guide you through, whether that's encouragement you need, whether it's motivation, whether it's celebration, whether it's prayer and support. 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A reflection here from our really good friends at Christians in Media, based on Matthew 4 and verse 4, where Jesus said, "It is written, man shall not live on bread alone, but on every word that comes from the mouth of God." The writer says they've been struck by how much gardening depends on consistent care. Lawns and plants do not thrive on occasional attention. They need regular watering. Well, we've had plenty of watering of it, of the natural kind here in central Scotland. It's warmed up again today. I think it has warmed up pretty much everywhere. For the first day, for a couple of weeks, certainly for the first couple of days of this week, we've had random showers. It's been nicer, much nicer today. Hope it has been where you are. But the writer here notices that when leaves droop, and also how quickly they respond when they're watered again, even a lawn looks greener when it has been steadily tended. And there's something quietly instructive for that, as for us as Christians, certainly for us here in the media, but for us Christians in general. We're not sustained by moments of inspiration alone. We're shaped by what feeds us regularly. Without it, we become dry, reactive, or depleted.

without even noticing it happening. Jesus reminds us that we do not live on bread alone, but on every word that comes from the mouth of God. His words are not an occasional supplement. They are a daily nourishment. And as we reach the height of summer, with maybe some lighter schedules for some, and pressure continues for others, there is a gentle question to carry. How are we being fed and watered regularly? Because what we carry into our work matters. Our tone, our patience, our clarity, our integrity, all of it is shaped by what is sustaining us underneath the surface. To represent Christ well in whatever we're doing, we need to remain rooted to Him, fed, watered, steady, and alive. So why don't you cry out to Jesus with Third Day right now and get another top up from Him.

Wonderful stuff from Third Day. Cry out to Jesus. Great reminder for us to go to him regularly, not just the odd occasional top-up or once a day. It's a regular engagement, regular conversation. And that can be that two-way conversation to receive from him through the power of the Holy Spirit. So it's Dan with you here for Midweek Worship. And we want to thank you again for all the prayers for Andy B., following his medical incident, as we referred to it last week, because we hadn't really shared a lot of the stuff. But I'll update you from our prayer email that went out, and plus I can add some other bits into that for things that have happened in recent days as well. So Andy B is recovering from what we now know was a stroke week past Sunday. And he has real restricted movement in his left arm and leg. He's being seen daily by physiotherapists who are helping him to regain control of his left side. So he's been, I'm just going to update this bit because he was already allowed to drink. And as of today, I can update you. He's now been moved. Now, this will mean something to medical people, but the speech and language therapist cleared him for level 7 food, which means he can eat pretty much normal stuff. So he celebrated with a Mars bar and then a sandwich, and I did instruct the guys to go and find a certain Golden Arches treat for him. So that is hopefully being sorted. He is incredibly tired, especially after the physio sessions, but he is working hard to progress and to recover. He did even ask for his laptop so he could do some work on the magazines. Thankfully, Stephen D pulled rank and said no. That's not happening. So deep within, although affected by the stroke, obviously, deep within, the Andy B that we know and love is still there fighting away. Still don't know. There is a journey, certainly, for him to be able to return home, but he is very eager to do so. Not a fan of hospitals at the best of times. So it's continued prayer for strength and energy for Andy as he continues with the physiotherapy, his general recovery. But the whole family, the whole team are so grateful to have your prayers, your support and your guidance. And in fact, on Monday I had a conversation with him, had a phone call from him, and we had a lovely chat on the phone. So it was great to hear him, and yeah, I could hear he was getting even out of breath during that conversation. But he is on the road to recovery. He is making great progress, and I loved a message that we had from Stephen earlier today. So he's been seeing various different people. It's getting a bit confusing sometimes, and those that know Andy B, he likes to know what's going on. You know, he has some questions, he saw a student physio this morning who's done some stuff on and off. She had some spare time, so she popped in to do some physio with Andy B, and he said she can speak Andy B. So maybe we need to pray for that physio, Charlotte. If she can speak Andy B, she needs all the prayer she can get. But listen, thank you for your prayers. Thank you for your support. Please continue to pray for the whole family, but especially for Andy in the recovery, but for the whole gang as they try to keep radio and all the magazine and everything else going, while also being concerned for Andy and for his recovery. So continue to hold us in prayer. We are really, really grateful. But the good news is that he is on the road to recovery. It is a road. We don't know how long that road is, but he is on that road and is determined to be back up and running as soon as is feasibly possible. So thank you. Thanks for your concerns. Thanks for your prayers. We are very, very grateful.

0: wherever, whenever. We'll be here for you.
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So we are working our way back around the alphabet again, taking the second artist in each letter of the alphabet within our worship system music thing. There's a better phrase than that, but we'll go with that. So we're on the letter B, because we just started going around again last week. So we're on the letter B, and I'm so pleased with the one we have today. The second artist in our letter B is Beth Croft. Beth is an English Christian musician, primarily in contemporary Christian style of worship music, originally in Watford, but now in Edinburgh. We'll come to that in a moment. She decided Scotland is so much better. Well, anyway, it is for their part in ministry. Anyway, so Beth comes from Watford, and then she began to flourish in music as they went to the Soul Survivor Church in her mid-teen years, she started a music recording career in 2014, the release Rule in My Heart from Integrity Music, alongside Survivor Records as well, and she's showcased on the Soul Survivor albums and The Flood, Love Takes Over, Never Gonna Stop, and The Promise. She married leader of Soul 61, Andy Croft, in 2009, and together they've got four lovely boys, Josiah, Judah, Caleb and Zachary, last year they moved up to Edinburgh, where Andy took on the assistant rector role at St Paul's and St George's, nicely known as P's and G's, in the centre of Edinburgh, an Episcopal church there, equivalent to the English Anglican, to kind of guide that for you. And it's been announced now that Andy will be taking over as the rector later this year. Has been announced as the sole candidate for that, so that's happening as the current rector is retiring. So wonderful that they've got new opportunities up here, and I'm sure Beth is still doing some great stuff with her music. So as our entry into the worship A to Z, we go back to her 2015 album, where we find Arms of Grace. This for our worship A to Z for tonight. For the letter B, we find the wonderful Beth Croft.

That's our entry into the Worship A to Z for this week. For our second round of this, into the letter B goes Beth Croft. That was Arms of Grace. So we'll tackle the letter C next week here only on your midweek worship on Pure 24/7 Radio. Got a Bible blank quiz coming up for you very soon.

There's the Spring Harvest team and the King of Love on your midweek worship for this Wednesday, the 8th of July. We'll have more teaching from Next Level Worship at Dwayne Moore after the news. But taking us up towards that, we've got our Bible Blank Quiz.

Okay, here we go then. A Bible verse for you with a word blanked out. I'll give you some options and see if you can come up with it. The verse is, now blank is confidence in what we hope for and assurance about what we do not see. Okay, so now your options are love, hope, faith, or ministry. Is confidence in what we hope for and assurance about what we do not see. Your thinking time gives you some tunes that might help you. So we got music from Fatfish, and then Martin Smith will be along after the news with some tunes that might help you with the answer. Now, love, hope, faith, or ministry, one of those four words, is confidence in what we hope for and assurance about what we do not see. It's just for fun. If you can come up with what the word is it love, hope, faith, or ministry? Can you even work out where the reference is from? What book? Maybe even a chapter and a verse? Now, blank is confidence in what we hope for, assurance about what we do not see. The answers after Fatfish, the news, and Martin Smith.

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1: From Feature Story News in Washington, I'm Kate Fisher. US President Donald Trump has declared the ceasefire with Iran over and threatened to hit the country very hard again on Wednesday night, speaking at the NATO summit in Ankara. Iran's Revolutionary Guard has retaliated against American forces, launching missiles and drones at US military facilities in Bahrain and Kuwait, while the US military struck more than 80 targets across southern Iran on Wednesday. A former senior member of the first Trump administration says the escalating air campaign will never be enough on its own to end the conflict. Here is Robert Wilkie.
2: I'm a retired Air Force colonel. There's no war since the beginning of air power in the early part of the 20th century that's ever been won from the air. The only thing it can do is set the table for victory. And we have an advantage in Iran in that there are 80 million of the 90 million Iranians who want the mullahs gone. And the only thing we can continue to do is strike at those instruments of terror that the mullahs use to keep their population down.
1: NATO Secretary General Mark Rutte says the alliance's Ankara summit has shown the bloc is more together than ever, despite US President Donald Trump throwing the gathering into disarray by ordering a halt to all American trade with Spain and renewing his claims on Greenland. President Trump called Madrid a terrible partner for refusing to raise its defense spending to 5% of GDP. Stuart Smith reports from Ankara.
3: There was trepidation amongst NATO leaders as Donald Trump started Wednesday's summit with criticism of NATO allies, notably Denmark, suggesting that the US was still interested in annexing Greenland, and also for Spain, which is the only NATO ally of the 32 that has not promised to increase its proportion of GDP spent on defence to 5%. It's staying around 2%. So Donald Trump suggested that he would try to cut trade ties with Spain and that there would be political repercussions. Now, that's not possible. Spain's part of the single market of the European Union.
1: Meanwhile, as NATO leaders pledged new military assistance for Ukraine, Kyiv launched its largest drone attack on Moscow in 2 years, with more than 430 drones targeting the Russian capital and surrounding regions. Dasha Chernyshova reports from Moscow.
4: The MOD says more than 400 Ukrainian drones were intercepted over different parts of Russia over the course of this past night, most notably in the Rostov region. The air raid sirens were on all night long in the Taganrog Bay. Two tankers have been hit by the Ukrainian drones. They were not carrying any oils. We're also hearing about the major attack against the Saratov region. One person got killed there and two others got injured in the Tatarstan region. So the attacks are persistent.
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Welcome back to your midweek worship for this Wednesday evening. It's the 8th of July. Dan with you here on Pure 24/7 Radio. Hope you're doing as well as you are able. Let's wrap up our Bible blank quiz, in fact, before I dive into anything else. So I gave you the verse. Now, blank is confidence in what we hope for and assurance about what we do not see. Was there any help? Well, your options were love, hope, faith, or ministry. Okay, so now either love, hope, faith, or ministry is confidence in what we hope for and assurance about what we do not see. Did your thinking tunes give you any indication what the answer might have been? I think you might lead to the answer faith. Yes, so Fat Fish sung Faithful, and Martin Smith has just sung Great Is Your Faithfulness, and the verse was in full. Now, faith is confidence in what we hope for and assurance about what we do not see. Where's that from, do you reckon? Well done if you got that bit right to start with. It is the start of Hebrews chapter 11. The faith chapter, as it's known, faith in action, it says in the Bible I'm looking at here at the moment. So Hebrews chapter 11 and verse 1, that's better. Now, faith is confidence in what we hope for and assurance about what we do not see. What a wonderful verse to take into the week. We'll have some proper teaching with people that do know chapters and verses from our friends at Next Level Worship. They'll be along shortly.

Planet Shakers for you there. Now, just before I lead into our teaching time, as always, comes from Dwayne Moore, founder and president of Next Level Worship. Prayer request from Dwayne and the guys at Next Level Worship. So it is less than a week until they fly out for their Africa mission tour across three countries, and across the three tours they've got over 80 people who are going on mission, either from the States or from other countries as well. So grateful, looking for our prayers as they go there. I can give you the details because I've got them here. So from the 14th, what's that? Is that next Tuesday? Yeah, that'd be next Tuesday, wouldn't it? So for the 14th to the 22nd, they're in Kampala in Uganda. A mega intensive leadership school in Kampala there, with several countries of leaders will come for intense training and encouragement. In addition, they plan to lead several worship Bible schools for thousands of children in the area villages. So we pray for that one. That's Kampala in Uganda, 14th to the 22nd. And then

in Uganda, Zimbabwe and South Africa for the team and the people that are joining them on their missions for our next level worship support in there. So we pray for them. But right now we head into our teaching time where Dwayne Moore teaches today on Father First. Chris Tomlin will provide our reflection time. Matt Redman leads us to the teaching time for tonight.

0: into the depths of our hearts. Father.
1: Thank you, Lord. Thank you, Lord. Thank you, Lord.
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3: Today, we want to talk about our relationship with the Heavenly Father. You've no doubt heard the old saying, you are what you eat. That may be true of our bodies, but when it comes to our minds, our emotions, our spirits, we are what we think. And the most profound thoughts any human can have are thoughts about God. That is precisely why today's topic is so important. And an emphasis on thinking right is something we need to do today. How

0: How we relate to God and how we believe He relates to us affects every facet of what we do and who we are. So we'd better get our thinking straight about God. I want us to look at three distinct yet common stances that Christians take regarding their relationship with God. First, He's the boss, I'm the worker. That's one approach. He's the teacher, I'm the student. And third, He's the Father, and I'm His child. Now let's assume for a moment we think of God primarily as our boss. What does a boss expect of his employees? Well, he expects them to produce, to perform, work hard, and show results for their labor. But a boss's interest in workers is based on what they do, not on who they are. Therefore, those who produce the most win the boss's approval. Those who lag behind and don't perform up to expectations are usually reprimanded or maybe fired. In a business environment, a boss isn't motivated to love the people who work for him or her, and the boss's obligation toward those employees is limited. I'm thankful that God is not primarily a boss, aren't you? Now, let's try God as a teacher. What does a teacher expect of students? A teacher wants students to apply themselves to getting good grades and high test scores. A teacher's focus on students is limited by the classroom. While teachers often care deeply for their students and that they be able to apply what they are learning and use what they learn to improve their lives, still teachers are required to spend their days helping students make the grade. I'm very thankful that God is much more than a teacher, aren't you? Now, please don't misunderstand me. I know there are many wonderful bosses and wonderful teachers who care deeply for the people they are responsible for. And they go far beyond the call of duty to get involved with their lives. But that's the point I want to make. Bosses and teachers who emulate Jesus have a unique quality about them that comes from another aspect of God, one which encompasses and supersedes all the others. I'm speaking of how He is, first of all, our Father. Listen to what Paul writes in 2 Corinthians chapter 6, verse 6 through 18. Paul says, "And what union can there be between God's temple and idols? For we are the temple of the living God. As God said, I will live in them and walk among them. I will be their God, and they will be my people. Therefore, come out from among unbelievers and separate yourselves from them, says the Lord. Don't touch their filthy things, and I will welcome you. I will be your father, and you will be my sons and daughters, says the Lord Almighty." Wow, I love that passage. According to verse 18 of what I just read, what relationship does God long to have with us as His people? Well, the supreme revelation of God in the Bible is that He is, first of all, a Father, and that He is the God and Father of our Lord Jesus Christ.
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0: Chris Tomlin, rounding off our teaching time for this evening for Midnight Worship. Thanks as always to Dwayne and the gang at Next Level Worship. So we'll be praying for them over the next few weeks as they head to Uganda, Zimbabwe and South Africa for their teaching ministry and support and all the things they'll be getting involved with adults and with children as well. So very much over these next 3 to 4 weeks that they will be away, we'll be praying for them. Some important messages to play, and then we'll start to wind things down on tonight's Midweek Worship.
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what a promise there. He will never let us go. Tom Reed there with Gravity. Just a couple of tunes to play. And you think, hang on, Dan, what are you saying? Just a couple of tunes. There's still 20 minutes of the show to go. Well, listen, I am going to play two tunes, but one of them is 10 minutes long. All right, so just to give us some quieter reflection time towards the end of the show. So first of all, Tim Hughes is going to sing to us. Then in a minute, the Worship Mob have got a link up between Oceans and Nothing But the Blood, which is just wonderful. And say that's about 10 minutes long. So really enjoy that one. I'm going to sit back and enjoy it as well for tonight's midweek worship. We're nearly done. Hang in there. You can do this.

Told you, didn't I? Oh, that was beautiful. Worship More with Oceans Nothing But the Blood. I mean, I sat back and enjoyed that one. I hope you did, and it was helpful as a time of reflection towards the end of the show. Just one more to come from friend of the station, Phil Lager, who's going to sing us out tonight. Just say the team are keeping things going as much as possible. So Stephen will wake you up from 7 o'clock tomorrow, and that'll be pure music through the door. In fact, Katie Mack is on Pure Brunch tomorrow, so she's done a couple of extra for us this week. Thanks, Katie. And Nathan will be getting you home. So you've got Stephen waking you up, you've got Nathan getting you home 4 till 7, and then in between that, so Katie is on for Pure Brunch tomorrow, I'll be on Pure Brunch on Friday. Other shows will appear as and when we're able to do them, but you can guarantee it's pure music, so just keep us tuned in. And sometimes you'll get our cheery voices, and other times it'll be just the music, and either of those are just as good. And thank you for your continued prayers for Andy B's recovery. He's getting there. Thank you. It really, really does help. So a final prayer together. This concludes the thoughts that we had from Christians in Media earlier on. Father, thank you that your word is life to us. Help us not to rely on our own strength or our empty routine, but to be continually nourished by you. Show us where we have become dry or distracted. Draw us back to your word and to the quiet places where you restore us. Help us to tend our inner life with care, so that what we carry into our daily activities is life-giving and true. What a wonderful prayer to end with tonight. Thanks for being here. Hope the last 2 hours have been helpful to you. Remember, drop us a message with any prayer requests or things you want to celebrate. It's hello@pure247radio.org, and drop Midweek Worship into the subject line. I'll be back for Pure Brunch on Friday, and then with more Midweek Worship next week from 9 till 11. So whatever you're doing, thanks for being there. From me, Dan Rouse. Do take care. Stay safe. Good night. God bless.

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1: From Feature Story News in Washington, I'm Kate Fisher. US President Donald Trump has declared the ceasefire with Iran over and threatened to hit the country very hard again on Wednesday night, speaking at the NATO summit in Ankara. Iran's Revolutionary Guard has retaliated against American forces, launching missiles and drones at US military facilities in Bahrain and Kuwait, while the US military struck more than 80 targets across southern Iran on Wednesday. A former senior member of the first Trump administration says the escalating air campaign will never be enough on its own to end the conflict. Here is Robert Wilkie.
2: I'm a retired Air Force colonel. There's no war since the beginning of air power in the early part of the 20th century that's ever been won from the air. The only thing it can do is set the table for victory. And we have an advantage in Iran in that there are 80 million of the 90 million Iranians who want the mullahs gone. And the only thing we can continue to do is strike at those instruments of terror that the mullahs use to keep their population down.
1: NATO Secretary General Mark Rutte says the alliance's Ankara summit has shown the bloc is more together than ever, despite US President Donald Trump throwing the gathering into disarray by ordering a halt to all American trade with Spain and renewing his claims on Greenland. President Trump called Madrid a terrible partner for refusing to raise its defense spending to 5% of GDP. Stuart Smith reports from Ankara.
3: There was trepidation amongst NATO leaders as Donald Trump started Wednesday's summit with criticism of NATO allies, notably Denmark, suggesting that the US was still interested in annexing Greenland, and also for Spain, which is the only NATO ally of the 32 that has not promised to increase its proportion of GDP spent on defence to 5%. It's staying around 2%. So Donald Trump suggested that he would try to cut trade ties with Spain and that there would be political repercussions. Now, that's not possible. Spain's part of the single market of the European Union.
1: Meanwhile, as NATO leaders pledged new military assistance for Ukraine, Kyiv launched its largest drone attack on Moscow in 2 years, with more than 430 drones targeting the Russian capital and surrounding regions. Dasha Chernyshova reports from Moscow.
4: The MOD says more than 400 Ukrainian drones were intercepted over different parts of Russia over the course of this past night, most notably in the Rostov region. The air raid sirens were on all night long in the Taganrog Bay. Two tankers have been hit by the Ukrainian drones. They were not carrying any oils. We're also hearing about the major attack against the Saratov region. One person got killed there and two others got injured in the Tatarstan region. So the attacks are persistent.
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0: 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It is possible some of our presenters have too much time on their hands. Hi, I'm Andy Brown. If you wake up early on a Saturday, you're in need of the perfect start. That's what my new show is all about. It's called Wake Up at the Weekend. I'll be here to ease you into your Saturday with the perfect mix of music and fun. 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So join me, Andy Brown, every Saturday from 7 until 9 a.m. for Wake Up at the Weekend. 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
1: From Feature Story News in Washington, I'm Kate Fisher. US President Donald Trump has declared the ceasefire with Iran over and threatened to hit the country very hard again on Wednesday night, speaking at the NATO summit in Ankara. Iran's Revolutionary Guard has retaliated against American forces, launching missiles and drones at US military facilities in Bahrain and Kuwait, while the US military struck more than 80 targets across southern Iran on Wednesday. A former senior member of the first Trump administration says the escalating air campaign will never be enough on its own to end the conflict. Here is Robert Wilkie.
2: I'm a retired Air Force colonel. There's no war since the beginning of air power in the early part of the 20th century that's ever been won from the air. The only thing it can do is set the table for victory. And we have an advantage in Iran in that there are 80 million of the 90 million Iranians who want the mullahs gone. And the only thing we can continue to do is strike at those instruments of terror that the mullahs use to keep their population down.
1: NATO Secretary General Mark Rutte says the alliance's Ankara summit has shown the bloc is more together than ever, despite US President Donald Trump throwing the gathering into disarray by ordering a halt to all American trade with Spain and renewing his claims on Greenland. President Trump called Madrid a terrible partner for refusing to raise its defense spending to 5% of GDP. Stuart Smith reports from Ankara.
3: There was trepidation amongst NATO leaders as Donald Trump started Wednesday's summit with criticism of NATO allies, notably Denmark, suggesting that the US was still interested in annexing Greenland, and also for Spain, which is the only NATO ally of the 32 that has not promised to increase its proportion of GDP spent on defence to 5%. It's staying around 2%. So Donald Trump suggested that he would try to cut trade ties with Spain and that there would be political repercussions. Now, that's not possible. Spain's part of the single market of the European Union.
1: Meanwhile, as NATO leaders pledged new military assistance for Ukraine, Kyiv launched its largest drone attack on Moscow in 2 years, with more than 430 drones targeting the Russian capital and surrounding regions. Dasha Chernyshova reports from Moscow.
4: The MOD says more than 400 Ukrainian drones were intercepted over different parts of Russia over the course of this past night, most notably in the Rostov region. The air raid sirens were on all night long in the Taganrog Bay. Two tankers have been hit by the Ukrainian drones. They were not carrying any oils. We're also hearing about the major attack against the Saratov region. One person got killed there and two others got injured in the Tatarstan region. So the attacks are persistent.
1: From Bureaus Worldwide, this is FSN.
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1: From Feature Story News in Washington, I'm Kate Fisher. US President Donald Trump has declared the ceasefire with Iran over and threatened to hit the country very hard again on Wednesday night, speaking at the NATO summit in Ankara. Iran's Revolutionary Guard